0: Nirvana, Q95 rocks your weekend. Appreciate you being here. My name is Chad. You got one more week to get yourself qualified for a trip to Vegas on us. 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We just announced the Pumpkins are part of that lineup with the Goo Goo Dolls, Muse, Weezer, Kenny Chesney, Snoop Dogg. Yeah, man. It's going to be a good time. So we'll get you there, get you both nights of the festival, you and a friend, you and a girl, whoever. Flight, hotel, and $1,000 in your pocket to really do Vegas the right way. 9 a.m. on Monday, be back here. 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
1: Hey, everybody. Welcome to the weekend. Your job doesn't know where you are.

ZZ Top says they still will continue to tour new music, even after passing of Frank Beard. That's what he wanted. Indies Q95. Well, you lost Frank Beard, then Dolly, Tim Conway this week, Peter Cullen, the voice of Optimus Prime. Man, it's been a rough one. Speaking of Dolly, got a great interview with the Bob and Tom show that we have on our website, Q95.com. Check that out. Dolly was only supposed to be here a couple of minutes back in the day. Stayed for 2 hours.

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rocks your weekend. 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Anthony Jeselnik, that dude's hilarious. How about John Waits and John Cafferty? Mm-hmm. 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

0: Andy's Q95 rocks your weekend. Thanks for stopping in, making us part of your Saturday night, whatever you got planned or don't have planned. Appreciate you letting us be part of that. It's Chad. If you miss any of the Bob and Tom show this week, don't you fret. Life gets crazy. You get in the car, you get to work, and then, see, here's what I do. I start thinking about everything, bills, and what I'm going to do here. Oh, man, my wife pissed me off here. Then I stop listening, like I tune it out. It's not good because my attention span is just not what it used to be. That's why the Bob and Tom Show has the best ofs tomorrow morning, 7 to 11. 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

Chili's rocking through the weekend. Andy's Q95. If you are a Chili Peps fan, number one, Stadium Arcadium turned 20 years old this year. I can vividly remember when Danny California was released. I was sitting, I don't know if this is going to age you or me, but sitting in my college parking lot, listening to it for the very first time. Anyway, it's 20 years old this year. Guys, writing new material as well. Hopefully have that next year. Zeppelin rocks Q95.

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Thou shalt not put ketchup on a breaded tenderloin. That's a hate crime. Q95.

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1: 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So pretty much karma doesn't exist.

Indy's Q95, rocking your weekend. Thanks for stopping in, being part of whatever's going on, hanging out at home. Here in a little later, like, hey, maybe we should go do this. And then, you know, there you are sitting on the couch watching football. Thanks for being here. Hi, it's Chad. Monday morning, we get back to work. More chances to win. Trips to Vegas. $1,000 in your pocket. It can be you. Trip for two to our iHeartRadio Music Festival, thanks to Capital One. Great lineup. Pumpkins, Weezer, Goo Goo Dolls, Muse, Snoop Dogg, Kenny Chesney, Lainey Wilson. I mean, the list goes on. Biggest lineup we've ever had. You could be there. $1,000 in your pocket. We'll cover flight. We'll cover hotel. You do.

0: Vegas VIP style on us. Monday morning, be back with the Bob and Tom Show, 9 a.m. for your first keyword of the day. The Who, George Thorogood. More next. Hang on.
1: Another week of pretending to care about work emails and avoiding Linda from finance like a 10th Street pothole. Congratulations. 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

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Got errands to run. 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You don't miss any keywords to win a trip to Vegas. 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See, social media, it's a good thing and maybe not so much of a good thing. Zombie, we rock your Saturday nights.

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2: 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All tasks requiring effort are hereby canceled. Q95 has declared the official "It Can Wait Until Monday" weekend. Turn it up, ignore the world, rock like no one's watching. Dude, I'm sorry. I was watching. That was f***ing weird.

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0: 5 rocks your weekend. Chad, get out of here. Appreciate you hanging out, making us part of your Saturday night. Been a rough week for Axl Rose. Really a rough couple of months. You know, he's been battling TMJ. All the online talk about how his voice is weird. Well, it's because the man can barely move his jaw. He had surgery there. Then, as of Tuesday night, he posted just this such a sad post on his social media. His 16-year-old cat, who seemed to be his best friend, passed away. Got to give some good thoughts to Axl Rose, man. The band's still continuing to tour. But hopefully he's feeling better with the TMJ. I mean, the TMJ's got to be a horrible feeling, right? When you're singing for a living. Anyways, we'll do Aerosmith, REM. Have a great rest of your weekend. See ya.
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0: 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Thanks for hanging out. And a Reddit question, I love these. When a user asked people to share things that used to be totally free, but now come with a price tag. So a bunch of people responded, like, free air for tires at gas stations that now cost money. Best answer, though, waiting in line. Amusement parks, ski resorts, you all waited in line whether you were rich or poor. But now if you've got money, the front of the line for you.
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Q95 Rocks. Thanks for hanging out. It's Stacy with you. Now, if you're a Queens of the Stone Age fan like I am, they announced the details of their 9th album, Perfect. Awful. What a terrible name. They got a couple singles off there, but that is out on October 30th.

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Stacey hanging with you, a little STP, or Stone Temple Pilots if you're not into the whole brevity thing.

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Q95, guaranteed human.

Q95 rocks. Thanks for hanging out. It's Stacy with you and Nimrod's A Green Day Comedy. That is still in theaters if you want to go catch that one. Chronicling a band that gets to open up for Green Day. So indeed, Billy Joe Armstrong, Mike Dirnt, Trey Cole, all in the movie. As well as Fred Armisen.

us a preset on your iHeartRadio app, Q95. Keep the rock going for you. And as the music video says, Nirvana. It's in bloom.

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If you let your phone pick your music, you'll end up with a playlist that says Songs to Cry To in the 21st Amendment parking lot.

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1: It's Stacy, and we're a few years in now. Creed, they tested the waters, if you will, a few years back and realized that it's working. The summer of 99 and beyond cruise. So for 2027, this is set for like late April, Miami, Bahamas. Breaking Benjamin on this lineup, though. Our Lady Peace, Fuel, Seven Dust. It's a big one.

Bob and Tom into the bedroom. Oh, yeah. Maybe the bathroom. Maybe that weird shed in your backyard. Just make Q95 your number one preset on the iHeartRadio app. Oh, wait. You thought...

Q95 rocks. A one-off in the UK. That's what Ozfest amounts to in 2027. Did I have higher hopes? A little bit. So that's going to be a 42,000 capacity stadium that they're going to try to fill up. So we'll see what the lineup ends up being.

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Thanks for hanging out. It's Stacey with you and the Linkin Park Unshatter documentary hitting theaters. That will be September 30th and again October 3rd. 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

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There's still talks of Rush maybe doing a Las Vegas residency at the Sphere. We'll see. If so, 15 to 20 shows or so, looking at 2027.

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0: 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It's Gunner. You know what else rocks? The Nevada desert this time of year. Yeah, the Burning Man Festival is back. Of course, one of the highlights of Burning Man, the infamous Orgy Dome. It's estimated that 5,000 people will enter the Orgy Dome. Some rules here. Couples and moresomes only. You can't be single and go in the Orgy Dome. Everyone must be 18 or older and unimpaired. Informed, enthusiastic consent is mandatory. And no cameras, phones, or recording devices permitted inside. Thank you for coming and enjoy your day at the Orgy Dome.
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95. This sentence was written by a human and voiced by me, a human. 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I've got

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1: Hey, Gunner, I don't know if this works or not. This is Mark. Would love to hear something by Led Zeppelin. Don't care what it is. Bye-bye now.

0: Man, do you remember that one really cool detention teacher that would let you sleep through most of detention? That was awesome. You know, there were some other jerks. Write me an essay on why bumblebees enjoy daisies. No, that guy can go to hell. Anyways, love Simple Minds, love The Breakfast Club. And if you love the Bob and Tom Show, yeah, the new time on the weekends, 7 till 11 on Sunday mornings. That means coming up at the top of the hour, yeah, the best of Bob and Tom.
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And we got the best of the Bob and Tom Show coming up at the top of the hour. Our new time, yeah, Sundays from 7 to 11. Enjoy. Here's Aerosmith doing the Beatles.

sudden I wake up in my own bed. 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Look at my watch, it's Sunday night. Figured a beer will make me feel all right. I open up my fridge, oh no, not here. The whole thing is real, I'm out of beer!

0: Many portions of the upcoming program have been pre-recorded, meaning they've already happened. And they're about to happen again. So where was I? Oh yeah. Ladies and gentlemen, we're glad to have you here. It's the Bob and Tom Show.
1: Okay, well, we've got to get back to the news desk with Christy Lee, having exited the NHTSA sports desk. What have you got, Christy?
2: A Washington State man helped stop a fire at his neighbor's home, even though he was completely nude. Wesley Howard told King TV, that's K-I-N-G, that his fiancée woke him up just after midnight July 5th, saw an orange fireball outside. He did not even stop to put shorts on before running out in the buff to begin fighting the flames with a garden hose.
1: And this guy's right. This guy's a Navy vet. Do we have any of this video? Yeah. Okay.
2: Whoa.
1: There's a pretty big fire on the fence.
3: I thought that was the guy on fire at first.
2: I know.
1: And yeah. You see the garden hose. He runs out, and he is completely naked. And then he'll come out again.
2: There he is.
1: Now you can see. Fortunately, it's from the back. But obviously, the guy. I mean, the flames are going 20 feet in
2: Whoa.
1: The air.
2: Yeah. He's trying to stop him from being in his yard.
3: Yeah, yeah.
2: Is what
3: this guy's
2: he's
3: not
2: doing.
3: Saving the other house.
2: No, he's saving his own.
3: He's putting his fence out.
1: Well, he's saving the other.
3: No, of course he's helping. Of course he is.
2: East Pierce County.
1: Then there's a guy on the other side of the flames.
2: Yeah.
1: I mean, this is a pretty big fire.
3: Yeah, that's nothing sure to mess is. Around with. And that could get out of control really quickly.
1: No,
2: oh,
1: he's,
2: my gosh.
1: He's running back in the house. I'm not sure what he's going to get. But
3: good for that guy.
2: East Pierce County Fire
3: and
2: Rescue.
3: I don't know why he had a raging erection.
2: He's a pyro.
1: By the way, is that what they do when they?
2: Yeah. Oh, yeah.
1: Set fires.
2: They can. Oh,
3: there must
2: boy.
3: Be some. Yeah, for some there is a uh-huh. sexual aspect. Oh, yeah.
1: It would have been great if he'd used both hoses. If he did, what the hell? I just woke up in the middle of the night. I gotta go anyway.
3: Yeah, perfect.
2: East Pierce County Fire and Rescue arrived about 10 minutes later and took over. Mr. Howard suffered minor burns to his foot and forearm. But his home was spared, and his neighbor's house had only minor damage, believe
3: okay,
2: it or not.
3: Good. It looks like it's mostly outside.
2: Yeah, they believe the blaze may have started from fireworks in a trash bin that had not been fully extinguished.
3: Yeah, you want to bucket those first. Water bucket. And then.
1: No, I've got a bunch of fire extinguishers.
2: Oh, I know you do.
1: And I got two fire blankets.
3: Yeah, those are good. Thankfully, I haven't had to use mine yet, but I know.
4: They aren't very comfortable to sleep under.
1: But
5: itchy
1: when you're when you're hot as Oscar in bed.
2: Ah.
3: Oh yeah,
1: his girlfriend insists. Yeah, I've used a fire extinguisher.
3: Oh yeah, yeah.
1: I mean, in when it were because some moron me almost set his living room on fire.
3: Oh, oh. Yeah, oh, that's right. Yeah, an Easter basket.
4: Wait, you used it inside the house?
1: Yeah,
2: yeah.
1: Messy. Oh yeah.
2: Very
1: yeah, I
2: messy.
1: Told you the story. My brother sent me a thing of fruit for Christmas. A basket, and it had this giant hoop on it, you know, those things. And it was this heavily lacquered basket.
2: Mm-hmm.
3: Yeah.
1: And I had a fire going, and it was freezing. I thought, oh, this thing will burn like crazy.
3: He is a bit of a pyro. Yeah.
1: So I heaved it into the chimney, into the fireplace, and that big hoop thing shut the flue.
3: Oh.
1: So then the flames.
3: Yeah.
1: Oh, I had to have the whole mantle redone. I had to have the ceiling repainted. Oh, it was brilliant.
2: Well, I bet somebody was happy with you that day.
1: Hey, I was in charge of my life then. Those were different days. Hey, shut up. If that happened to me now, I'd be kicked out of my own house. No, but I grabbed the fire extinguisher because I've been around fire extinguishers my whole life, but you never get a chance to actually shoot one off. So, you pulled the pin. And
5: yeah, you don't enjoy the fun of it
1: because
5: it's an emergency.
1: Oh, yeah. I mean, there was smoke everywhere. Mm. It took me a year to recover from all that. Everything cleaned up. So, by the way, lesson learned, those lacquered baskets. Man, do they go up in flames.
5: Yeah.
1: And God knows, I'm sure it was giving off something so toxic.
3: Oh, yeah.
1: Years from now, they'll probably go, well, you know what took him out? And he inhaled toxic fruit basket, and now he's got a liverania or something.
2: We just had a story that mentioned fireworks in Montana. Authorities say vandals blew up a dozen porta-potties in Billings.
4: Yeah. That's nothing. No, I've blown up way more bathrooms than that.
5: Oh, we know.
2: Yeah, we are very well aware. Yeah. The company known as European Porta Potties.
1: By the way, they spell it
2: U-R-A-P-E-E-I-N.
3: Gosh, we're importing those?
1: Have you noticed that there are certain businesses, typically, I think probably the most likely one would be
2: hair
1: places,
2: yeah,
1: that do,
2: yeah,
1: the play on words, mm-hmm, thing.
3: Yeah.
5: Curl, you know, up and die.
2: Yeah. Know,
1: hair apparent. Right. Yeah, all that. But a lot of the, it seems a lot of the porta potty places are doing that now, too.
2: Well, might as well.
1: They've got the cute little names. And
2: they anticipate losing some of their portable potties each Independence Day, but this year the company estimates it suffered.
3: Potable potties? I don't want anything to do with that.
1: That's got to be. Those are some really good filters. I'll tell you what. When in his diarrhea, came out as delightful potable water.
3: Yeah, mine is still having trouble. I need better filters. Mine comes out looking like Goldschlager.
2: They lost about $12,000 in damages to their portable toilets. 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
7: This is the true tale of Bix Whiskey.
8: Bix.
7: Wow. Frontier jazz musician.
9: Ah.
7: I'll never forget it. I was working my way through medical school and running, of course, the Whiskeyville Country Club and Salad Bar.
9: Mm-hmm. Yeah.
7: I was getting it cleaned up for another night of debauchery. Mm-hmm. And this stranger walks in, good-looking fella.
9: Yeah.
7: But kind of disheveled, like he didn't take real good care of himself.
9: Mm-hmm.
7: He said, I saw your ad in the paper. I hear you're looking for a piano player.
9: Hmm.
7: Well, I said, that's right. And this fella proceeded to sit down at the piano, and he started playing the most beautiful melody I had ever heard.
9: Nice.
7: As you know, I am an aficionado of fine music. But when I heard this man play, I couldn't believe my ears. I said, that is beautiful, mister.
9: Mm-hmm.
7: And he said, thanks. That's when he introduced himself as Bix Whiskey.
9: Right.
7: Mm-hmm. He said, I'm Bix Whiskey, the greatest piano player and songwriter in the world.
9: Mm.
7: Songwriter? You wrote that song? He said, as a matter of fact, I did. I wrote that song. It's one of my favorites. It's called Plowing with My Pork Sword at Orgasm Gulch.
10: Yeah?
7: I said, really, it's such a pretty song. That's kind of an odd name, but it's a beautiful song. You got any more? And he played me another song. It was a wonderful, tender, touching, slow melody.
9: Wow.
7: I'm telling you, fellas, it's a song that would break your heart.
8: Wow.
7: Tears were welling up in my eyes. I said, what's that song called? He said, well, it's another original. It's called Buzzing the Brillo with My Flying Kidney Wiper.
10: Wow, that's a wild name.
7: I said, that's a kind of an odd title, but...
8: great use of adjectives.
7: You got anything else? And then he played the most beautiful, birdiest little lullaby you ever heard. I said, Bix, that is profoundly beautiful, lovely, and sweet. What is that gorgeous tune called? And Bix said to me, well, that one's called... My Throbbing Trouser Trout Goes for a Dip in Hare Harbor.
8: Oh.
10: Wow.
7: Well, I'll tell you, Bob, each song was the same as beautiful and soulful and heartfelt and melodies as you've ever heard. But all these beautiful songs had lewd, horrifying titles. I can't remember them all, but one of them was called Ramming Speed at Tuna Lagoon.
10: Wow.
7: There was another one called Love Gravy Weenie War.
8: Oh, man.
7: And there was one called You Lick Me and I'll Owe You One.
10: Wow.
7: Well.
10: But beautiful tunes.
7: Beautiful. And Bix had written every one of them.
9: Yeah. Uh-huh.
7: And then he played a song that I swear to you, to this day is the prettiest song I ever did hear.
9: Oh, yeah. Is that right?
7: And I said, Bix, what's that one called? And he said, it's called Show Me Your Juicy Hindenburgs and I'll introduce you to Mr. Pile Driver. And I said, Bix, I gotta tell you, Bix, that song is so lovely and it's magical. I mean, couldn't you call it something like Autumn Evening in Paradise or maybe just An Evening Lullaby? And I'll tell you, that's when Bix went berserk.
9: Oh, my.
7: He got all red in the face. He starts puffing and huffing, and he says, don't you ever try to rename one of my songs. They're my works of art. Only I can name them. I'd never seen anybody so red and so angry.
10: Temperamental.
7: So I said, easy, Bix, easy. Look, I'm going to hire you as my piano player here at the club. And I'm just going to ask you one favor. Please play your wonderful music. Just don't mention the titles of your songs when you're on stage. Uh-huh. We have a mixed crowd of ladies and gents here. We don't want to offend any of them.
9: All right.
7: He said, okay. And then he said, one other thing. I don't take requests. I only play originals.
9: Okay.
7: And I said, okay. We shook hands. We had a deal. Well, that night at the club, I don't have to tell you, he starts playing. Pretty soon the place is packed. Everyone's going crazy. They're lining up to come in. Women are swooning. They're throwing roses up on stage. Bix has the crowd totally mesmerized.
9: Wow.
7: And then I noticed that with all the shaking and rattling up at the piano, old Bix's fly is open. Uh-oh. He's on stage working away at the piano keys, and, you know, pretty soon he's a-moving and a-grooving, and something just pops right out of that fly. Mm-hmm. You can imagine, Christy. It was terrible.
8: I can imagine.
7: He finishes the number. I rush up to the stage, and I say, hey, Bix, do you know your Johnson's hanging down over the piano bench? He turns all red. He gets real angry. He says, no, I wrote it! And I don't take requests!
11: Tom, we kind of have a special pseudo guest, Son, in the studio. Here he is!
12: Willie G is here with us. And do we have Mr. Crumb?
13: No, not yet.
12: Okay, we're working on getting Dusty Crumb.
14: we're holding, yeah, okay.
15: Dusty Crumb.
12: Yeah, Dusty Crumb.
11: Who the hell put us on hold?
14: This guy's awesome, Willie.
15: Hell yeah, man. It's a cool name.
13: That's
12: And we're trying to find out if...
11: when I was a kid, the sports guy in Central Ohio, Jimmy Crumb.
13: Okay.
11: He was he was wonderful. Channel 4.
14: Now, yeah. This guy is the proprietor of...
12: Wild Man's Pizza, Pasta, and Pythons. This is in Everglades...
14: City.
12: Everglades City, Florida.
14: Way down in Florida.
12: Dusty's establishment, besides serving... a python pizza. Apparently you can take a python in there and trade it in for a free pizza.
14: Yeah.
12: Or I guess it's not a free, it's a swap.
13: It's a swap.
12: And also they have a lot of products. I was particularly impressed with the official Converse All-Star snakeskin sneakers.
14: They look, they're awesome.
13: I need to see
14: I'm
13: these.
14: I'm tempted.
13: I need to see these.
12: And it's at Wild Man's. If you go Wild Man's Pizza, et cetera, you'll find it on the internet. We're trying to hook up with Dusty.
14: They have clutches. They have belts and wallets.
13: I love a good clutch.
14: Oh, yeah. Man.
13: Yeah. Love a good clutch.
12: What exactly is a clutch?
13: A clutch is there's no strap, and it's usually, it can fit in your hand, and you just hold it. It looks like a giant envelope most of the time.
14: Yes.
13: It looks, or it looks like an envelope.
12: Okay, I certainly have seen those. I didn't realize that's what you called it.
13: You called it a clutch.
11: Your clutch.
12: So if you're putting a lot of stuff in it, you've got your cargo in your clutch.
13: Usually a clutch can fit a phone, some lipstick.
11: This is what we deal with.
13: Your wallet.
11: Right. If you say clutch, Tom thinks clutch cargo.
14: He doesn't think the badass band.
11: No.
14: He doesn't think.
13: Right.
14: Yeah.
11: Nothing but clutch cargo. A bad kids cartoon show-ish.
12: By the way, speaking of
11: yes, honey.
12: Pot calling the kettle black,
11: what are you talking about?
12: You mentioned clutch cargo yesterday.
11: I sure did.
14: Not
11: guilty
14: true.
11: Guilty as charged.
14: I remember it clearly.
11: Did he use mind control on me just now?
14: Yes, he did.
12: No, he did.
14: No,
12: he mentioned Mary Madeline.
14: Right, and then you went, she talks like clutch cargo. He did not mention clutch cargo.
11: There you go.
12: You said she moves her mouth funny. Okay, do we have, on the phone, I believe we have Dusty
11: Crumb.
12: That's
11: how he works. Here we go.
12: Mr. Crumb.
11: Hello.
16: Hey, what's up?
12: Hey, Dusty. It's a great pleasure. Is. We found out about you yesterday, and about Wild Man's Pizza, Pasta, and Pythons. And then when I saw your online store, I lost my mind. Snake everything.
16: Mind-boggling.
12: It's amazing. Do you make, for example, those Converse All-Star shoes
17: I have a Russian, a Ukrainian guy that is a sew master. He's sewing them together for me.
12: Wow.
14: Nice.
12: So how does it work? You just take snake skins and make all this stuff?
17: Yep. We recycle them.
12: Yeah. And now I noticed the reason you were in the news is your establishment, apparently, if you walk in, you can trade a python for a pizza. Is that a dead python?
17: Yeah. You got it. You know what I mean? I don't want it to bite me.
14: No.
12: Yeah, I was just curious.
11: No, you don't need that.
12: I was wondering, because remember those places when you were a kid you'd go to that have the lobsters in the tank at the restaurant? You'd pick one out and eat it.
17: Yeah, red lobster.
12: Yeah, that'd be cool. Yeah. Well, Dusty, are you...
11: It's a great time to be alive.
12: Dusty, are you the kind of person that handles a snake when they're alive?
17: Yeah, unfortunately, I am. I'm the test dummy.
12: Because I saw the photograph of you and you're holding a gigantic snake.
17: Mm-hmm. Yeah, it's a big one.
11: Have you ever been out there on the hunt collecting pythons with the guys who do this?
17: I'm the guy that does this.
14: So you actually are on the hunt.
11: Oh, okay. All right.
17: Yeah.
11: Which came first, the Wild Man's Pizza and pasta and pythons, or you hunting for pythons?
17: Well, I hunted pizza before pythons.
11: Uh-huh. Yeah.
14: That can be tricky. You
12: know. I've got a t-shirt that says pizza before pythons.
17: I have a pizza oven in my hunting truck so I can cook pizzas while we're hunting. That's where it all started.
14: No way.
11: That's amazing.
12: Wow.
14: That is amazing. Dusty, is the python for a pizza deal year-round or only during the hunt?
17: No, year-round, every day.
14: Okay.
12: Okay. Now, I'm not familiar with how to eat python meat. Can you explain the process? Is it like ground beef? Do you strip the meat off of it? How do you get the bones out, et cetera, et cetera? Are there bones in a snake?
14: Right. Yeah.
17: Yeah. Of course there are. Yeah. You're the consumer, so we prepare it how you like it. We can make tacos, pizza, whatever you want.
12: So how do you get the how do you get the meat? Do you have to fillet it?
17: Yeah, fillet it off.
12: Hmm. Is it easy, or is it like cleaning fish?
11: I bet you have it down, right?
17: Yeah, I'm the fastest snake skinner in the South, son.
11: The fastest snake skinner in the South.
13: I believe it.
11: What do you think of that?
12: So what? Now, does Python
17: That's
12: have
17: a fact? That's a fact.
12: Mm-hmm. Yeah. I'm sorry. We're speaking with Dusty Crum from Wild Man's Pizza, Pasta, and Pythons, and I recommend the website, especially the store where you can buy cool stuff. And he's in Everglades City. Does python have a peculiar or a particular taste?
17: It's good. It's got a gamey flavor. It's a good meat.
11: Huh.
12: Yeah. And I know you put it on a pizza, so do you like put it in little sort of globs like sausage?
17: it's kind of like a taco consistency meat,
11: Okay. Gotcha. Yeah, sure.
12: Yeah. Now, what is the most popular way to eat python?
17: I mean, it's your imagination. It's your wildest dreams,
12: So you can do tacos and...
17: Popsicles. I mean, popsicles.
13: What?
14: Is that right? A python popsicle.
12: So is that frozen?
11: Well, it's like a kebab, right? Yeah, like a chicken kebab, only it's python.
12: That's odd.
17: Yeah. It could be. I mean,
11: All right.
17: We might be onto something there.
12: Okay. Now, what is the largest selling item from your store?
17: Everybody wants a python wallet from Python Wild Man.
11: Yeah.
17: They want the Python Wild Man wallet.
12: Yeah. I noticed you have python belt buckles.
17: Boots, belt, seat covers. I'm building a 69 Charger, doing the seats in it.
14: Oh, sweet.
17: Python seats.
11: Wow.
17: Oh, yeah, baby.
12: What is it again?
17: That's how we do it.
14: A 69 Charger. And the seats are going to be python.
12: Oh, my God.
14: Yeah, that's badass.
11: Yeah.
17: It's incredible.
12: Yeah. Do you ever wear python trousers?
17: I have some snake boots.
12: Oh, snake boots.
11: All right. Nice.
12: I just bring it up because Jim Morrison, the late Jim Morrison of the Doors, famously wore snakeskin pants for quite some time before his bandmates made him get them cleaned.
17: I can make you some, Tom, no problem.
11: Wow.
12: I'm not sure I could pull off snakeskin.
11: Yeah, you could.
12: I give a certain hip vibe, but I'm not sure it's the snakeskin hip.
14: Dusty, Go ahead, Jess.
13: What about a snakeskin strap for your cowboy hat? That's what you need.
14: He has them. He has the hat bands.
12: Oh, you do?
13: That's awesome.
12: Oh, I got two really nice cowboy hats.
14: Yeah.
17: I got those two.
11: He got it all.
12: Okay, now I want to tell everybody how to find Dusty's website. It's Wild Man's Pizza, Pasta, and Pythons. And it's a great, you got a whole bunch of cool stuff in your store. And do you make some of this stuff on your own? I mean, I know you said you stripped the skin off.
17: Yeah, we process all here. My wife's here with me. She helps me make stuff and make jewelry, make necklaces out of vertebrae. You know, we use every piece of the snake.
14: Yeah, I saw the vertebrae earrings.
12: Really?
17: Yeah.
12: How many
17: vertebrae are in a snake?
14: How many vertebrae?
17: What? Oh, man, there's a ton.
14: Yeah, boy.
12: Yeah, that's. Yeah, I put that in my SATs, and I think I got a check mark.
11: And the website is Wild Man's Pizza. And Wild Man's
17: Pythons, and it's pythonwildman.com for
11: right.
17: my alert.
11: Yeah. Wild Man's Pizza and pythons.com.
12: Yeah, and you can click over. I'm looking at the store right now. It's just terrific.
14: Dusty, my name's Josh, and I have always wanted to do the python hunt, and I may be doing it next year. May I join your team, or?
17: Well, come on, son. I'll make you a pizza, you know?
14: Well, can I hunt with you if you go on it?
17: Yeah. Yeah, come on, let's go, let's roll.
14: All right,
11: let's roll.
17: And I'm just now going to bed. You guys are waking up. I'm going to bed.
14: Yeah.
12: So you hunt them at night?
17: Yeah.
12: I mean, I know I sound like an idiot because I am, but the so how does this work? Are you in the water?
17: Yeah.
12: Like in the swamps, walking around?
17: Yeah.
11: So do you walk without shoes into the swamp and you can feel them with your feet and that's when you grab them?
17: That's it. You know, you got toes in the ground.
11: Yeah.
12: Are you kidding?
11: I don't think so, Tom. No. That's the process.
17: No. Watch on TV.
11: Wow.
14: Yeah, I've got to do it.
11: Well, you're insane.
14: How was last night? What kind of bag did you have?
17: You know, you can see Discovery Channel and History Channel, the Guardians of Glades, Secret Invasion. Watch on TV. I'll show you how to do it.
14: All right.
12: Okay. Well, we gotta get Josh down there. Dusty Crumb, thank you very much, sir. Once again, it's Wild Man's Pizza, Pasta, and Pythons. Check out the store and make sure you check out. I cannot get over the custom Python sneakers with that look just like Converse All Stars.
17: I gotta correct you 1 minute. They're Snakers.
14: Snakers, yeah, please, Tom. Yeah. Oh, show the proper respect.
12: Sorry. You know, I grew up in a place called Shaker Heights, Ohio. Mm-hmm. Maybe you should change the name of your town to Snaker Heights.
11: Oh, that's good.
12: Isn't that nice? Okay, thanks, Dusty. Great talking to you, Dusty. Yep. Appreciate it.
17: Y'all come down. I'll get y'all on the swamp buggy, and we'll get out. Catch a big snake.
14: I got to do it.
11: you got it.
12: Swamp buggy. Awesome. Well, thanks, Dusty. What a great guy.
14: Thank you, Dusty. Boy, oh, boy.
12: Oh, my God. I didn't know you did it barefoot.
11: What Wild Man was talking about, Guardians of the Glades on Discovery Channel. He's evidently
13: a big
11: star on Discovery Channel. Yeah.
12: God. Okay.
13: Yeah. Look him up. He looks like a lot of fun.
11: Yep.
14: Nice.
13: Yeah. I actually want to go now, too.
11: Yeah.
12: And you could take pictures of 50 people and said, which guy is the... There he is.
13: Yeah.
14: Oh, no kidding.
12: Yeah, he's got the look.
18: Beard, maybe, I'm imagining.
13: Yeah.
11: Oh, yeah.
13: Yep.
12: He looks kind of like Oscar.
14: All right.
13: Okay. Yeah.
12: You know, Oscar's got that look like a CEO
13: that was
14: trapped. He does look sweet.
13: Sweet as can be.
14: Yeah.
18: Oh, my goodness. Look at that guy.
13: Yeah. Just a great smile and kind eyes.
14: Well, I'm glad we have an in now.
13: Yeah.
12: So. And he was obviously tired. He'd been up all night hunting the snakes.
13: Yeah.
11: Oh, there's more. Guardians of the Glades is Dusty's show. And then he's made appearances on the History Channel's Swamp People Serpent. He shows up for those.
13: So. Nice.
14: Okay.
11: Hey, this guy's a mogul, Tom.
14: Because I want to go with somebody who really knows what I'm doing here and can get me.
11: You should see the swamp buggy.
14: And who, as they would say, put me on some snakes.
11: Oh, yeah.
12: Yeah. I'm looking at the wallets and the, they got a snake belt.
14: Sure.
12: No, I don't know.
14: It's just a snake. just put its tail in its mouth.
11: A snake belt kit. just hand you a snake.
12: Snake belt buckles.
13: Oh my gosh.
12: Did you see the picture of the beagle with the python dog collar?
13: Nice. Oh, that's awesome.
12: That's sweet.
18: This might sound dumb. If you cut up a snake like every 6 inches and you roasted it low and slow, could you eat it like corn on the cob?
13: I don't know. I would try it.
12: Maybe. Yes, I couldn't I was hoping he'd kind of explain it. I don't understand if it's like a fish where you pull the backbone and the ribs come out too.
14: I bet he hangs them, peels all the skin off, like a catfish, and then he can take the meat, he can grind it up, he can make strips.
13: But I see you could cook it.

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5: Hi, hello, welcome to another edition of the Mr. Obvious Show. I am your host, Mr. Obvious. Let's take a call. Hello, Mr. Obvious Show.
6: Hello, is this Mr. Obvious?
5: Speaking.
6: Hi, Mr. Obvious, long-time listener, first-time caller. Dittos.
5: Dittos?
6: Dittos, Mr. Obvious.
5: Dittos, I think you're calling the wrong show, caller. We don't say dittos.
6: Oh. Well, this is the right show. I want to talk to you, Mr. Obvious.
5: I see. Do you have a question for me, caller?
6: Yeah, sure do, Mr. Obvious. See, I'm out here in Colorado on a ski vacation.
5: Wow, sounds exciting. You must be a skier, caller.
6: Well, I tried to, Mr. Obvious. I wanted to be, but... I tell you the truth, it really scared me.
5: Well, now, skiing can be dangerous. It's easy to injure an ankle or a knee, even break a leg, caller.
6: Oh, you're telling me, Mr. Obvious.
5: Oh, my goodness. Did you injure yourself?
6: Well, no, I guess I was pretty lucky.
5: Then why are you so worried about skiing, caller? Do you have good ski equipment?
6: Well, I sure hope so. I mean, it cost a lot.
5: Got the boots and poles, plenty of warm clothing.
6: Yep, got all that.
5: Well, if you have the proper equipment and exercise caution on the slopes, caller, I don't see any need for real concern on your part. I'm sure you'll be just fine.
6: Well, Mr. Obvious, it's not me I'm worried about.
5: And you must be worried about your wife, then.
6: No, I mean, she'll be okay.
5: Children, possibly kids. Worried about the kids. Got the youngsters out there on the slopes with you.
6: No, I didn't bring the kids, just the wife and me.
5: Who are you worried about, caller?
6: Hey, Mr. Obvious, I'm kind of worried about those other skiers out there.
5: Oh, well, that's very admirable, caller. But other than knocking the occasional skier down while you're learning, I don't think you can do any real damage.
6: Yeah, that's what I thought too, Mr. Obvious, right up until yesterday.
5: What happened yesterday, caller?
6: Well, the wife and I went out skiing like we'd planned.
5: Yes, please continue, caller. Did you hurt someone?
6: Boy, we sure did, Mr. Obvious.
5: Oh, well, are they okay?
6: Well, some of them are going to be fine.
5: Some of them? Well, how many people did you injure, caller?
6: Well,
5: more than one. What, couple? Two? Maybe three?
6: Well, it was more than that.
5: More than four?
6: It was 37, Mr. Obvious.
5: 37? How did you hurt 37 people skiing?
6: Well, I'm not sure, Mr. Obvious. It all happened so fast, it's hard to say.
5: Well, excuse my French, caller, and I very rarely do this, but how in the Sam hell did it happen?
6: Well, Mr. Obvious, basically, we started out on top of the mountain.
5: Right.
6: And from that point, I couldn't really see much else.
5: Mm-hmm. Visibility very limited, I'm assuming?
6: Oh, yeah, there's all kinds of snow blowing around in my face.
5: Uh-huh. Couldn't see where you were going. That could have been a contributing factor in the incident.
6: Yeah, you think so?
5: But I'm still puzzled as to how you hurt 37 people. Was your wife on the mountain with you?
6: Well, yeah, sure she was.
5: Could she see very well down the mountain?
6: I'm not sure, Mr. Obvious.
5: It doesn't matter. Did she ski down the mountain with you?
6: Well, no, not exactly.
5: Not exactly. What does that mean?
6: Well, Mr. Obvious, I mean, she couldn't ski down the mountain with it. She was up front driving the boat.
5: I'm sorry. In all the excitement, I could have sworn you said she was driving the boat.
6: Yeah, she was up front in the boat.
5: You mean to tell me you had a boat on the top of a mountain?
6: Well, yeah, that's what we did. I mean, it was a ski boat. I bought it special for the trip.
5: It's a ski boat, but it's for water skiing, not snow skiing.
6: For water skiing. Mr. Obvious, we didn't want to go water skiing. I mean, it was Colorado. It was a little cold for that.
5: You don't have a ski boat pull you down the ski slope, for heaven's sake. No wonder you couldn't see anything. The boat's propeller is probably whipping the snow all over the place.
6: But you should have seen it, Mr. Obvious. It's like a blizzard out there.
5: I bet it was. It's amazing you didn't kill anyone. That's why those people were hurt.

0: caller. You were running over him with a ski boat careening down a mountainside at breakneck speed.
1: Well, we sure were. That tow rope caught about six or seven of them.
0: That's all the time we have for today's show.
1: So you're saying that the ski boat, I should just use it in the water?
0: And... Yeah, gravity will pretty much take care of everything on the snow, caller. You don't have to worry about a boat on snow. Boats for the water, skis are for the snow.
1: Huh. I never made the connection.
2: What an idiot.
0: Well, that's all the time we have for today's show.
1: Mr. Obvious?
0: What?
1: Thanks, Mr. Obvious. You're alive.
0: Yeah, thanks. Join us again next time on Mr. Obvious Show.
3: Yes, Hooker was doing some doom scrolling just now.
4: I was.
3: Anything good?
4: No, I'm trying to find a recipe for dinner tonight.
3: Oh, yeah. How about Pizza Hut? Jeff Oskey.
5: Hello.
3: He's at the NHTSA Sports Desk. Ace Cosby's at the engineering booth.
6: Hello.
3: I'm Josh Arnold. There's Tom.
2: One of my favorites.
4: Lemon pasta is always a hit.
2: Breakfast for dinner. Nothing better.
4: Well, we have an outdoor projector, and so we're going to do a movie night.
3: Oh, fun.
4: And so I'm trying to... And you said Sandlot, and I thought maybe we do a Sandlot themed. We watch that movie and do something like that.
7: You need to watch Sandlot 2.
4: Okay.
7: Trust me.
4: I'll give it a try.
3: Maybe you can do a double feature.
4: Oh, we could.
3: You could go... I mean, you want to go ballpark food?
4: Yeah. Yeah,
3: some
4: we could
3: dogs,
4: do that.
3: Some nachos, some...
7: Yeah, popcorn, obviously.
4: Yes, we have to do popcorn.
7: Think what you get at the drive-in. You get popcorn... Popcorn.
8: Ooh, big soft pretzel.
7: An HJ. Pretzel.
4: There you go.
2: Yeah. second base. You know, the usual. So I'm
7: you need to take your kids to a drive-in this year.
3: I love a soft pretzel.
7: I don't like. Too.
3: I don't. You know what? I'd rather have a soft pretzel than an HJ.
4: And that's where you are.
2: I don't like people eating in my car.
3: When we went to the drive-in, we used to get lawn chairs and sit outside.
7: Sit outside or put the table up, or you in the back,
4: park
7: put the back up.
4: Yeah, you park
7: backwards.
2: You know, I hate eating. You also know that I hate eating outside.
7: You're just no fun.
2: Well,
3: he also hates movies. You know what? The drive-in's not for him. He hates other drivers.
7: He's shortchanging his children out of a wonderful experience.
3: Remember how honked at the guy who left his headlights on too long?
7: Yes. Oh, yeah. Gosh.
3: There's like a whole etiquette. There's drive.
2: See, I don't even know that. I don't know the etiquette.
4: Yeah. Oh, you would. Yeah, you'd wreck a lot of people's experience.
2: Yeah. Oh, I do that every day.
3: One of the greatest nights of my life was at a drive-in. It was the family. And we saw Indiana Jones and the Last Crusade and The Naked Gun.
4: Yeah.
2: See, The Naked Gun is one of the greatest movies.
3: Oh, that was two of the most entertaining movies I've ever seen.
4: Yeah.
2: So last night I was having dinner with Finn, my 13-year-old daughter, and I looked up, and it was one of those places where there's a restaurant over here, and the bar is kind of in the other room, but they had a huge TV in there, which I hate, by the way, in restaurants.
7: Yeah, we know.
2: And but I saw, what are they doing? And it was a commercial for the bug assault. I'd never heard of, which are these pistol rifle things that you put salt in and they shoot flies.
7: Yeah. I thought you ordered one.
2: I have got to get one. I was starting to order one and I got sidetracked.
7: Oh, that's a shock.
2: But they're so cool.
3: I almost got you one when I was at Bass Pro last week, but I couldn't remember if you wanted the more pistol or more rifle-y one.
4: Mm.
3: And you were, I didn't know if I could text you. But
7: I think you're a pistol guy, aren't you?
3: You a pistol packing mama?
2: I don't know. I mean, I.
7: Oh, with the hat, you're right. The rifle might work.
2: Yeah,
7: the
2: does the rifle have more distance?
3: And is it a pump action?
4: I don't know.
2: Yeah, wow.
3: Well, which would you prefer?
2: I don't know. Can you get a bump stock on them so you can turn them into something serious? No, I mean, because you take out flies.
4: Have the electrified tennis racket.
7: Yeah.
3: That's fun.
7: Those are fun.
3: My friends and I would see how long we would do the tip of our nose.
4: Are you serious?
3: Yeah. Hurts.
2: Oh, yeah. Yeah, there's a whole show, dumb things that we did.
4: Oh, yeah.
3: Yeah, idiots. Okay.
8: Yeah. Oh, no, you get two of those and do like a little tennis racket like battle. They're fun.
2: I see. Now, it's time to go ahead back over to the news desk with Chris Dealey. What have we missed over
7: there? Wyoming outhouse expert. Boy, there's a title on
2: you. You know, I'm in my third year at university. Oh, what are you studying? Oh, I'm becoming an outhouse expert.
3: Oh, what state?
7: Urging people to stop trying to retrieve items lost inside vault toilets. Adam Fink, the owner of Laird Sanitation LLC, explained doing so is simply not worth the risk or the effort. He told, Cowboy State Daily's in the news a lot today. A vault toilet can be anywhere from 3 to 10 feet deep. If you jump in, you may not be touching bottom.

0: Well, you're kind of touching bottom.
1: Yeah. Oh, my God.
2: Mr. Fink continued, aside from a family heirloom or a wedding ring, it's not worth digging through a pile of waste to recover something that's fallen into a toilet.
0: Anna, is wedding ring even worth it?
2: No. Oh. No. I love you, honey, but no.
3: Can you tread trowel? Like, can you keep yourself afloat?
4: It's like quicksand, I guess.
2: And even
1: there's probably a lot of liquid in there.
2: Even if you do drop something that you really want back, you should always call someone, not try to get it yourself. Not only are vault toilets filled with the same biodegradable chemical solution in portable toilets, but they're also the lily pads that give people a false sense of hope. I guess that's because they're lower to the ground and they're we're talking about the ones that are, they're an outhouse, basically. Right. They're not.
3: Though, if you got a 3 or 4 year old, you can grab them by the ankles, lower them down. They could probably retrieve it right off the top.
1: No, we had a. this has been in the news because we had two of these in the last couple of weeks. The first one was the guy in Fresno. They had to call the Fresno Sheriff's Department to get this poor guy out. He fell into a toilet in Shaver Lake after dropping his sunglasses in.
2: Yeah.
1: The first article said they sprayed him down before and decontaminated him.
2: Ugh.
1: But the second one was, it turned out when they got there, he didn't speak English. So they had to get someone to come over and translate. I'm sure the first thing they translated was numero dos, explaining what he was doing. But he had dropped his sunglasses in there, which, is, as I pointed out, was probably the second worst accident involving sunglasses since O.J. took out Ron Goldman. And, oh, never mind. but I've got a better one for you. This is so brutal.
3: You love these stories.
1: Yeah, this one, though, there's a lot of detail there.
2: Okay.
1: This is from the Associated Press. A woman who accidentally dropped her cell phone into the hole of an outhouse in a national forest fell in while trying to retrieve it. She had to be rescued by firefighters in Washington State. Brennan Fire Department Chief Tim Manley said the woman, who was at the top of Mount Walker in the Olympic National Forest northwest of Seattle, had been using her phone when it fell into the toilet. Described as a vault toilet, the tank stores up to 1,000 gallons of what they describe as excreta. I believe that's the Latin for pool of poop. Mr. Manley said she disassembled the toilet seat and used dog leashes to try to get the phone. Mm-mm. Eventually using the leashes to tie herself off as she reached for it.
0: Tom Cruise style.
2: Yeah.
1: This gets better. That effort failed and she fell head first into the toilet.
2: And that, the reason she did that is why Mr. Fink is talking about here. He said these tanks or vaults develop a bit of a crust on top. So the toilet paper you'll see looks kind of like a lily pad.
0: Right.
2: And the objects will fall on top. And you think that's the bottom when reality it's not.
0: You bust through that.
2: Right. Exactly.
0: In 8 feet.
2: Mm-hmm. Which I hear, by the way, what's going on there.
1: After this happened, this woman, I understand she had really crappy cell phone service. Can you imagine?
2: No.
1: God.
3: Like, even if you could retrieve it, do you want it back?
2: No.
4: Yeah. Never.
2: It's all in the cloud. Get a new one.
1: There was a whole thing on Reddit of what objects do you have that you would, if they dropped it, would you actually take the time and trouble to clean off?
0: And I don't know what I have.
3: I'm poor enough, I don't care about anything that I own.
1: But this guy, I love the way they describe this guy as an outhouse expert. Hey, dude, quit bragging, okay?
2: Yeah.

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1: Hi, this is Rodney Carrington, and you are listening to the Bob and Tom Show.
2: Do you think that

0: When you take your car in to get fixed, if the mechanic walks up to you and has a toothpick in his mouth, it's going to be more expensive.
1: No.
2: I think he realizes
0: I'm going to be here for a minute,
3: right?
0: Explaining why we have to replace the flange modulator, and that requires removing the engine.
3: Yes, price aside, if I see a mechanic with a toothpick, I think better.
1: Yes, you too.
4: Absolutely.
3: More skill.
0: I'm not definitely being critical.
3: No, I know you're not. Yeah,
4: In other words,
0: the mechanic is going to have to explain a little something.
3: But I do think there'll be some fiddling with, we're going to have to.
0: Mr. Arnold, I notice you haven't had your oil changed in 78,000 miles.
3: Well, I read it was a myth.
0: Opened her up and opened her up. It looked like mayonnaise in there.
3: Oh, actually, there is some mayonnaise in there.
0: I see. You spill a little bit, did you now?
4: I like to make a nice sandwich on my manifold.
0: So you have some toothpick wisdom
5: for you.
3: Oh, great.
5: Oh, I sound like
1: Matthew McConaughey.
0: A little extra stoned.
5: Now, Tom, there are three ways to hunt a bear.
3: That right.
5: You got your spot and stalk.
1: Mm-hmm.
5: You got your baiting.
3: Oh.
5: And then your hound hunting. I recommend hound hunting.
0: Now, why is that?
5: Well, that's where you get the rugged mountains, thick swamps, the Great Lakes, Appalachian parts of the West, especially trained tracking dogs.
3: Okay, yeah.
5: Oh, yeah. They find a fresh scent trail and chase that bear until it climbs a tree. That's when you kill it.
3: I see. So you kind of let the hound do most of the work.
5: That's exactly right.
0: Now, what?
3: This has been toothpick wisdom.
0: How do we kill it?
4: What do you mean?
1: We shoot it.
4: It's up to you. Yeah. What?
0: That doesn't seem fair.
3: No, you don't climb up the tree and stab it.
4: No. You know how you kill a bear? You tell him one of your stories, and it dies of boredom. Is how.
3: You ever seen a bear willfully swan dive off the top of a tree?
4: No. I can't stand it. Shut up!
3: You know, Refrigerator Perry was one of you.
0: I want Refrigerator Perry on the phone.
3: No. Let's go. If we're gonna do it, let's
4: get
3: do
4: him
3: it.
4: In this,
3: we
4: in
3: want
4: this
3: him sitting in that right there.
0: The fridge?
3: Yes.
4: We have a ramp.
0: Well, once again, there.
4: Oh, like he's not gonna need a little help. He played football since he was two. The knees aren't what they used to be.
0: Well, look, I'm just guessing. When you weigh 350,
3: he was called the travel cooler back then.
0: I got this nice letter from Doyle. We're getting some good names today.
5: Hi, Doyle.
3: We're also getting some good jokes if you would just take the time to listen to
4: it. Just slow down.
3: The travel cooler.
4: Now, don't get caught up in
3: the rushing joke. Rushing right into Doyle's arms.
1: It was very funny.
0: So you're saying that when he was in junior high school, he was William what was it again?
4: Travel cooler.
3: Playing peewee football, which is what Chick was saying.
0: I see. And it was the ice chest back in the day.
4: See, now I can't help but notice that you're being a little critical.
0: Condescending.
4: Okay.
0: Now, I would like to go with our guest Doyle.
3: He's a card, huh?
0: Tarpon Springs. Oh.
3: Again, good jokes happening over here.
0: Isn't that Hoyle?
1: Hoyle, yeah.
0: According to Hoyle.
4: Oh, really? Are you above a near rhyme for a pun?
3: No, I did think it was Doyle.
4: I'm sorry, we stand corrected.
0: Doyle writes, hello from Tarpon Springs, Florida.
4: I always think that looks like Tampon Springs to me.
1: I agree.
4: It does. It does.
0: I always think it's great fishing. We were lucky.
4: Another one will be on the show from Tarpon Springs. Way to go.
0: Well, I'm just glad that you make the juvenile connection between tarpon and tampon. That's nice. Would you like to do some some toothpick wisdom about feminine hygiene?
2: Oh, I don't want to hear that.
5: I don't trust anything that bleeds.
4: That nugget.
0: Yeah, thank you.
3: There are three ways to take care of a woman's menstrual cycle.
4: That's right.
3: Tampon. Pads. And hound hunting.
0: Well, if you're just joining us,
4: take her on a hound.
0: That was referencing a previous.
3: Oh, for God's sake, it was 3 minutes ago.
4: Jesus!
0: Hello from Tarpon Springs, Florida.
4: Looks like Tampa.
0: We were lucky enough to see two friends of the show last weekend.
3: That's great.
0: They were both outstanding.
4: Who was it this time?
1: Who was it?
0: The only reason I'm reading this is because of the toward the end, you'll see why. This is something that I think only Chick and I will appreciate. However,

0: whoever I'm going to pursue, I'm going to push on. Sorry.
1: Yeah. So be quiet,
0: we saw Nick Griffin at Snappers in Palm Harbor.
2: Mm-hmm.
0: Snappers. And Saturday, we saw Greg Warren at Side Splitters in Tampa.
2: Nice.
0: By the way, Greg has a new 10 minutes on marching band. It's the best I've ever seen. I hope he turns this into another special. By the way, his walk-up music was, ladies and gentlemen...

0: Wally Bryson on the guitar, ladies and gentlemen.
1: Oh, that Wally.
0: Oh, great sound. Nice setting on the guitar.
1: I agree.
0: You know what this is, Christy?
2: I've heard it.
0: Watch it switch gears. Blah, blah, blah. It's the great Eric Carmen and the Raspberries.
2: Go all the way.
0: Yeah. Great song. Just amazing.
3: Time now for
4: Stupid World Record
3: with our guest reporter, Tom Griswold. Tom?
0: A personal hero of mine, David Rush. Back in the news, David Rush has reclaimed the Guinness World Record for, in this case, the most rolls of toilet paper balanced on the forehead.
1: This is kind of fun.
0: As you know, David Rush, we've spoke to him several times. Idaho's own David Rush.
2: Mm-hmm.
0: He took back the title after balancing 195 rolls of toilet paper on his forehead.
1: What the
0: for
1: hell?
0: 30 seconds.
1: How
3: are
1: many?
3: They
1: all pyramided out?
0: Now, do we have the photograph?
3: How many?
0: 195.
5: That's impossible.
1: Yeah, they are pyramided out.
3: Oh, so he has a piece of cardboard in between each level.
0: Yeah.
1: I don't like that.
3: No, I don't like it either.
0: Yeah. Now he's balancing
2: that
0: them.
2: Seem fair.
3: Yeah, that's
0: Very difficult.
3: No.
2: No.
0: What do you mean, no? You couldn't do this.
3: No, I think I could.
0: Now, is this your two-ply? I don't know what the rules.
5: He lost it there.
0: No, but yeah, but he did it for 30 seconds.
1: I'm all right with two-ply. Two-ply, don't bother me.
3: I was fascinated by a gentleman who was a cost cutter who liked to watch a dollar save money. He would get two-ply toilet paper and peel it apart and use one ply at
0: but
3: a time.
0: But he used a toothbrush and his fingernails a lot.
3: I'm just saying.
0: And getting rid of the grit, if
3: that's
0: you will.
3: Right, that's the way he does it.
2: But see, now I think it should be stacked on top of each other.
1: Tall?
2: Yes.
1: So not pyramided out?
2: Right.
0: Well, that's probably a separate record.
3: Yes.
0: Well, I mean, come on.
2: Really?
3: Yes, but that's something to be celebrated, not this manufactured.
0: Are you kidding? He could go to Costco without a cart and check out 195 rolls of toilet paper.
3: No,
1: Christy,
3: no,
1: I'll try the tall one.
2: Okay.
1: Yeah. We'll get a video of, I'm going to guess I can do, how long do I need to balance it?
0: 30 seconds.
1: 30 seconds is what you want?
3: That's what's required,
0: right?
2: On his forehead, was it on his head?
3: Are we going to set a record?
2: Right on his head.
3: I say 6 days.
2: You have a pretty flat noggin.
1: Oh, I was going to do forehead, but I can do.
2: Oh, is it forehead or head?
3: Hey, Josh, Christy thinks you have a flat head.
2: He has a forehead.
0: Yeah, it's kind of on his forehead there.
5: Yeah, pizza delivery guy.
3: Where the hell is he?
0: He's got his arms spread out and he's balancing 195 rolls of toilet paper. It's amazing.
1: David, maybe one day take a break from the records and clean that house up.
2: Yeah.
0: By the way, I got news for his son. Somebody's going as a mummy for Halloween.
3: Hey, you know what that was? That is, that's a gentleman who's lost the housekeeper.
1: If you know what I mean.
5: Maybe the wife.
1: It is what it looks like.
3: That's exactly what it looks like.
0: Is he in his basement?
2: Single dad? Is that what you're saying?
3: That's what I'm thinking.
0: I don't think.
3: I've got some experience in this.
0: By the way, I want to show you the growth here. This is important.
3: I can't believe she left.
0: David Rush first captured the record in 2021 with 101 rolls of toilet paper, but lost it. Someone else pushed the record to 152, and he's just decimated the record. 195 rolls of toilet paper on his forehead.
2: So what do you think you could do on your forehead?
5: I'm going to take four. Stacked. I say four.
0: Now you're talking stack them.
1: Yeah, just a tower.
2: Yeah.
0: A tower.
1: Yeah.
0: What do you, for 30 seconds, what do you think? Six?
1: All right, so we got four. We got six.
2: Boy, I don't know.
3: Eight.
1: Somebody's going to have to be next to me on like a step stool stacking them.
3: Nine. Yeah.
0: Mm. Now, what you could do is you could start with one of those really huge ones that they have at truck stop.
1: Oh, right.
0: And then you get the double one. Then you that would make it easier.
3: Didn't they have a story about Charmin had like the forever toilet roll or something? It was as big around as a tractor tire.
2: It was huge.
3: Remember that story?
0: Was that for?
2: Toilet paper holder you could never find.
3: Yeah.
1: Yeah, what would that be for?
3: You'd never have to change the roll of toilet paper, at least once a year or something.
0: I bet he's glad he did this before this diarrhea parasite hit.
1: Yeah.
0: Probably a shortage right now.
1: Shortage of toilet
2: paper. Again.
1: Could be.
3: Taxes.
1: I wonder if bidet sales went up during this.
3: Suicide. Diarrhea. Parasites.
0: It's big in the news. Did you see that they
2: Yeah, they've said that it wasn't the lettuce now.
0: Now they're saying it might not have been the lettuce after that big announcement.
2: Yeah.
5: Lawsuit.
3: Well, what the hell? What's the new theory? Do we know?
2: They think it might even be something in the water that they sprayed on the vegetables.
3: So, see, that's why I don't eat vegetables.
0: There you go. that's every kid out there.
2: All week last week.
0: Well, Mom, it's nothing but hamburger and steak this week.
2: French fries.
0: Maybe
2: exactly.
0: A hot dog and fries. Mm-hmm. Yeah. Okay. Well, that's officially sports. Christy Lee, what have you got over there?
2: Well, if we're going to talk toilets, firefighters in Kansas City rescued a man who had gotten stuck inside a porta potty. Now, according to this story, the Kansas City firefighters were forced to cut apart the toilet after he somehow became trapped between the seats. Video footage of the incident shows first responders using an electric saw to slice through the plastic, instructing the distressed man on how to climb out. The rescue ended with firefighters successfully pulling the man out, hosing him down beside the fire truck, and it's not clear how he was trapped.
1: Right, but
2: I'm kind of confused. Do we have any video on this? Or
0: it's one of these things where the guy falls in.
2: Well,
1: so he does fall in. Is that his arm?
2: He does
1: dangling?
2: Fall in.
1: No, it can't be his arm.
2: No.
0: Yeah,
2: because it says here he was trapped beneath the seat.
3: That does look like his arm. What is that hanging out of there?
0: Yeah, he's stuck in there.
5: I hope it's his arm.
0: He's down in there.
3: Is that his arm?
0: Yeah.
1: No, it's not.
2: No.
1: His arm isn't. It is a pipe looking thing.
2: Yeah.
1: It's like a hose that maybe they.
3: Oh, he's moving. That's part of his.
2: Beneath the seat, yeah.
0: That's his arm.
1: No, it isn't.
3: If that's his arm, he's.
1: If it's his arm, he has no hand.
3: If his arm, he's hideously deformed.
1: Yeah. Right.
0: Well, is he down? He's down in that hole.
3: He's got a hand like a bratwurst. Okay,
1: right.
0: So somebody's down in that hole, moving that thing.
1: It's something for him to pull up on. Here, yeah.
2: Oh,
1: what? How did this happen?
0: I'm assuming the guy dropped his drugs down there. Why would you dive in? Why would you go down into into the toilet pit?
2: Well, and it can't be a big space. It's a porta potty, right?
0: No, there's a big pit underneath there.
1: Yeah, what is he?
2: There is a big pit?
0: Yeah.
2: Well, porta potties don't have a big pit.
0: Well, I mean, it's not all that portable.
2: It's not that deep.
1: Right, some do,
2: saying.
1: Some don't.
5: What's that tank underneath? What was that? Did you see this?
1: It's like a piece of plastic but he is trying to get out. Well, that's his arm.
5: Well, sure.
1: You know, you can tell it's covered in.
0: This guy is completely covered in feces.
1: This is terrible.
0: I want to say.
5: I think he did the same himself.
0: You know, for once, the firefighters are going, somebody light a match.
2: But you see how far back they're standing. They're
1: You know what happened to this guy, I think? The way it looks now? So that's a broken piece of plastic underneath the seat. He may have been sitting there, and that broke on
2: him. You know what? You're right.
1: And he fell right in.
5: I sure hope it just broke.
1: If so, this guy's an immediate millionaire, isn't he?
5: Yeah.
1: Yeah, I would sue the porta potty company. I would sue the county, the city. I would sue poop.
5: And no one's helping him.
0: Firefighters are helping him.
2: No, they're not.
5: They're just standing there
1: with their phones up.
0: It probably
3: don't you try to make these firefighters no one helping Americans' heroes.
0: It probably.

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18: Hello, I'm Jose Jackson. I am the creator of the Joe Johnson Memory System. the Jeff Jennings Vocabulary Builder Upper, and of course, the Joe Johnson Memory System. Do you realize that thousands of people mitigate to this country every week? It's true. And let's face it, most of them are Hispanic people. They come from countries like Mexico, El Salvador, Guatemala, Mexico, Peru, Panamania, and many come from Mexico. Yes. Some of them are legal, some are illegal, but most have one thing in common. They don't know how to habla English. That's why I've come up with my new program, the Jesus Johansson Spanish Language El Learno Sistema. With my El Learno system, you will be able to speak Spanish like a naive person in just weeks. Does my El Learno Sistema work? Well, just listen to these ceremonials from Satisfied Customs.
19: In my job, I work with many people who are Latincios. I needed to learn Spanish so I could talk to them. I ordered the Javier Johnson Spanish Language El Learno Sistema, and in just 5 short weeks, I was able to understand Spanish. Or, as we say in Spanish, I was able to aprehendo Spanish. Gracias, Jorge Jackson.
20: 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Thanks to the Joe Jimenez Spanish Language El Learno Sistema, I am now able to speak to them in tongues they understand. Instead of starting a sales call by saying, "Hi, my name is Fred," I'm now able to say, "Hola, my llama's name is Fred." Thanks, Julio.
18: Yes, with the Juan Jackson Spanish Language El Learno Sistema, you will learn many important phrases and expressions in just weeks. Listen to a couple of examples taken right from the CD that's included with your Jojo Juarez Spanish Language El Learno Sistema.
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21: Who is that grouchy old man sitting at the table?
22: ¿Qué es el wrinkly saco bastardo at el mesa?
18: Let's face it, speaking more than one language is very important in business today. 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
23: I was in a dead-end job, mostly because I didn't really understand how to pronounce Spanish words. 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
27: That was magnifico, Señor Jefferson.
18: Oh, darn, I thought it was pretty good.
27: Oh, sí, magnifico means good.
18: Oh, I see. Well, that's handy to know. Merci, Donkey Shane.
0: I was lucky enough to go to two concerts.

0: cards over the weekend. And this happened at both of them, and we've all seen this happen. somebody is dancing.
1: Yeah.
0: All right?
2: Okay.
0: Standing up, dancing.
2: Got it.
0: The person behind them doesn't care for this.
3: Hey, sit down!
0: Has a man asking a drunk 45-year-old woman to stop dancing ever ended well?
2: No.
1: No.
2: No.
1: No.
0: And no. I mean, I wanted to look at these guys and go, why are you even bothering? This will not only will this not work, this is going to make a way larger scene than what is happening if you just let her dance.
1: Right.
4: But was she a woo girl, too? Did she also go, woo?
0: The first girl, Friday at Whiskey Myers and Black Crows, no. She was just dancing. The other concert was Sarah McLachlan.
1: Oh, God.
4: Okay, well.
0: And she was a woo girl.
4: Oh, okay.
0: Inexplicably.
2: Hmm.
0: It's hard to dance and woo to
1: Sarah McLachlan.
0: To building a mystery.
1: Yeah.
0: But she found a way.
2: Huh.
0: But you just let that happen. You don't.
2: Yeah.
1: So how did it end?
2: And you weren't the one.
0: No.
2: You were just observing
0: this. Was I mildly annoyed by it? Occasionally. But yeah. I wasn't going to let it ruin my
1: right.
0: time. And I certainly let the first, I don't know, let her dance.
2: I assume the one at the Sarah McLachlan was topless.
0: The woman
2: what
0: dancing?
2: Why would you assume that? What does that have to do
0: You would have had a ton of assumptions about it.
2: Yeah, yeah.
0: She was in a very sort of Woodstockian type dress.
2: Oh, hippie chick?
0: And a lot of hands.
4: That's gonna stop.
1: Tom would have loved it.
2: A lot of dirty leg.
3: Could have been a dirty leg, Tom.
0: You would have called her a dirty leg for sure.
2: Hairy armpits.
0: None of that. But you would think, gosh darn it. And is there a lovelier voice? Man.
1: Oh, she's beautiful.
4: Fantastic. Yeah.
3: Good.
2: You were just talking about, Christy read that letter about.
3: She'll learn to love
2: it. It's almost a trope. A guy's having to go buy tampons.
1: You're lucky these days. You have the photos. You can look.
2: Yeah, no.
1: Back in the day, you had to just kind of guess.
2: Yeah, and the brand I have to look for, of course, is rather difficult. I think they're like it's made from like organic cotton, grown by grass fed monks.
3: Have any of you? Can you learn from my mistakes? Will you not say things on the air that you don't want repeated later over dinner?
2: Three different stores when I finally found that I bought every box they had. Here's a letter on a different topic.
3: You are a heartbeat away.
0: Well, on this topic real quick. Don't you buy the tampons and also her favorite period food?
3: Absolutely.
0: And then just come home the superhero of
1: Boom.
0: The month.
1: Yeah, there you go.
4: What's period food?
1: Oh, my gosh. Period food?
3: Well, depending on what,
4: single. I don't know.
1: Yes.
3: No, depending on what year she was born, you get the favorite food of that era.
0: Right.
3: No.
1: Usually when you're on your period, you crave certain things.
4: The Renaissance.
3: Chocolate.
1: Usually, or salt, a salty thing.
3: It's never protein.
1: Oh.
0: She lets you know. She might not come out and let you know, but over time you learn what her period food is.
2: I had no idea. This is a whole new thing I got to start.
0: Guys.
1: No, seriously. Pay attention to your life?
2: I can't pay attention to anything. Haven't you figured that out?
4: Period food.
2: Okay. This is a letter. It says, with reference to that topic, it said, there is one thing worse.
1: What's that?
2: My mother, 92 years old, asked me to pick up some adult diapers.
3: Oh, well.
0: Again, a hero.
2: The store did not have self-checkout. So naturally, the woman at checkout was a very attractive lady. I must have said at least 5 times, I hope this is the brand my mom wants. I hope this is the right size for my mother.
3: Is that supposed to make it better that he's buying things for his mom?
2: Made quite a show of padding, looking for my wallet, so she noticed there was no padding, that I was not wearing adult diapers. I was so self-conscious.
3: Wow.
1: Man.
2: There you go.
0: You guys get self-conscious buying toilet paper?
1: No. Uh-huh.
0: I do.
4: I do.
1: Do you really?
4: Yeah, a little bit.
3: What I do is
0: it makes zero sense.
3: I find the book Everybody Poops in the store, and I take it with me.
0: Yeah. And you read it while you're...
3: That's right.
0: That's smart. I'm going to have to do that.
3: Go ahead, make fun.
0: There is
3: child.
0: A little bit of self-consciousness of...
2: I think the only time is when I've seen someone at, one of those giant, like, Sam's Club or Costco places.

0: places with a cart with a couple hundred rolls.
1: Right.
0: Which I later found out was because this person was a coach and it was for.
1: Oh, gotcha.
0: I was thinking to myself.
2: What else do you think it would be?
0: I don't know.
1: Well, that's what hinders my. It's because I buy it by the 24 or 36.
3: Sure. Right.
1: I just want to do it quarterly at most. At most. And I, like carrying that from my car to my house, I'm like, the neighbor's like, well, there goes the crapper.
0: Uh-huh.
1: Oh, yeah.
4: I buy four rolls.
2: Well, you've got a, don't you have a really.
0: You go to three different stores.
5: One got roll at a time.
2: Don't you have a really mouthy cashier, too? Doesn't she notice things that you're buying at the
1: store? At the grocery store, yeah. I had never met her or seen her before, and mm-hmm. I was putting my groceries on the conveyor a lot of vegetables and fruits and lean meats.
2: Uh-huh.
1: And she looked at my groceries and at me and then back at my groceries and back at me and said, making some changes?
0: Shopping for somebody else, are you?
4: That is my favorite.
1: Matter of fact,
2: Josh Arnold live on stage.
4: That's a act now.
2: And that brings us to guess what?
6: Stupid world record.
1: Is it good?
0: If you want to get back to basketball, I have something you may not have seen.
2: I see it all.
0: Letter.
2: Okay.
0: Apparently, do you remember Dr. Buckets, Christy?
5: How could we forget Dr. Buckets?
2: All of us are still in therapy because of Dr. Buckets, I believe.
5: He's our world record holder for
0: many things.
5: Half-court shots, three-point
0: And he just got the record, for three-pointers during 24 hours.
5: Right.
0: We talked to him right afterwards.
2: Uh-huh.
0: And I don't know, I'll give you the source on this, but I don't know if this has been verified. NBA three-point line.
5: Yeah.
0: In 24 hours, according to this from Reddit, my brother broke the world record for NBA three-pointers made in 24 hours. No break longer than 10 minutes. He got zero sleep. Previous record, 11,115. My brother made 11,542 three-pointers with an 86% shooting average over 24 hours.
5: Is it the same guy?
1: This person's claiming that this is brand new.
0: Yeah.
1: Okay.
0: This just happened.
5: Beat Dr. Buckets.
0: That's the contention here.
5: Oh.
0: I don't know but there's a video and it's just amazing.
2: 23 feet 9 inches, Tom. That's your NBA 3. Zowie.
0: Sinks one after another. That's absolutely amazing. We spoke with Dr. Buckets, who also has the half court record. It's amazing. Amazing cool stuff. So we'll see what happens with that.
6: Stupid world. You mean record.
2: Steve Prefontaine.
0: No, but isn't there a famous Fontaine?
2: Not.
1: There's a famous runner, Prefontaine.
2: Of course, I know Prefontaine. We're not recognizing a Fontaine because that's not what we're talking about.
0: Okay. Wasn't there, what was Red Skelton? What was that?
2: It was Jackie Gleason. Frank
0: Fontaine? Who was the Fontaine? I'm trying to get the reference here.
2: He was the bartender. Okay. Jackie would go in.
0: What was his name?
2: Frank Fontaine.
0: Frank Fontaine, sorry.
1: Oh, okay. How about that?
0: Was he crazy in Guggenheim?
7: Yes.
2: I think he was.
0: Yeah, okay, sorry.
5: What the hell are you talking
0: about?
4: Yeah, I'm sorry.
0: Frankie Fontaine.
2: Somebody, I was talking to somebody.
5: Fontaine.
2: Talking to somebody over the weekend, and they go, wow, you guys, it's a great show. Yeah, did anything change? Well, it sounds more like we're all sitting at the home talking every now and then. But other than that, who did Frank Fontaine?
0: Well, Steve Prefontaine's been deceased for, 50 years?
1: I was just trying to be a little silly.
4: It was a great joke.
0: I think disrespectful to anyone who's ever rolled
2: Prefontaine, Steve Prefontaine always captivated me because he did not look like, he was just looked like a regular guy.
5: Right, totally, he did not look like a runner.
2: Yeah, he didn't look like, he wasn't wiry and thin.
1: He looked like a member of Uriah Heep.
2: Long hair. Really cool mustache.
7: Did he break the 4-minute mark?
2: He broke everything, baby.
0: Greatest runner of his generation.
2: Miles.
0: Nikes exist largely
5: because of him. There's a great movie about that.
2: Serial record breaker Andre Ortolf.
8: You ran for me at WrestleMania.
2: Doesn't that sound like Andre Ortolf?
8: Yes.
2: He has a new Guinness World Record title under his belt. The 32-year-old German claimed the record for the most balloons popped with a plunger.
7: All right.
1: Oh, boy.
2: In 30 seconds.
5: With the handle part or with

0: So
1: what do you got to say about that?
2: I know what you're going to say.
3: I think Germans are used to a lot of clogged toilets.
1: German sausage tends to produce very dense. Because all of the plumbing companies and are owned by generations. Theirs were the first.
3: The turd Reich.
1: Now, okay. What you think you're hearing it clumsy is not. Okay? don't think that for
3: now,
1: a second.
3: This guy is kind of in David Rush's league. He has 150 world records to his name.
1: That sounds like more than Dave.
0: I think it's double with Dave.
3: No, I don't think so. His favorite
1: so
3: record
1: funny,
3: is
1: funny. You're loyal to a guy who breaks Guinness record.
3: This guy has the fewest darts ever to score a 501 while blindfolded.
1: I guess that's good.
0: Boy,
3: which he did with 49 throws.
4: That's impressive.
1: I want to see.
0: I usually play 301.
1: Why can't he put 501 darts into an apple sitting on someone's head?
4: Ooh.
1: I can relate to that.
3: You might want to wear eye protection.
1: Yeah. What 501?
4: Nice gene.
0: It is a nice gene.
1: Buttonfly, yeah.
3: I see. Well, congratulations to Andre Ortoff, or whatever his name is.
1: You got me, Slappy.
3: Okay. Well, proficient with a plunger. So very good. Now, does that conclude our sports broadcast?
1: Yes, it does.
3: Now, do you have a plunger at your house?
4: Who doesn't have a plunger?
1: Let me tell you something.
3: I bet Pat doesn't.
2: I have two. I have a 15-year-old son.
1: I got three bathrooms, no waiting. Each one has a plunger, and each one, the plunger, has a little house.
3: Oh, lovely. Yeah.
4: Do you have the side-by-side with the plunger and the brush?
1: I'm not sure what you're saying, but...
3: lovely decor.
1: When you take it out, it opens up.
4: Yeah.
1: And then when you put it back, it closes.
0: Very nice.
4: Mm-hmm.
1: That's right.
3: You actually keep it right there?
1: I do.
3: The implication being you need it a lot?
2: I put mine in the mantle.
4: Okay.
0: Where's your plunger?
3: In the garage.
1: You know what?
4: What if you need it?
3: You go and you get it.
1: Well,
3: I don't want a
1: plunger.
3: I don't have a plunger.
1: You're embarrassed about a plunger.
2: Everybody poops.
1: You live in fear.
3: I don't want people to go, wow, it's at Tom's house. He's got 9 bathrooms. Everyone has a monogram plunger.
1: No, you know what they say. I was at Tom's house. Don't take a crap there, because if you get it clogged up, you got to wait till he goes out to the garage.
4: Yeah. How embarrassing. You got to come out.
3: The
4: go,
3: type of guests I have would never.
1: You got to go to the.
2: They don't clog toilets. They live in a lake.
1: Penguin dance to the garage to get you.
0: In the garage.
2: In the garage.
0: That is really
2: You're
0: something.
2: Crazy. You are one crazy loon.
1: You that are one crazy.
0: He looked at us like we were all insane. He went, in the garage.
1: And he's saying it like we're going to go, oh, yes, that's where we should put ours.
0: Oh, my gosh. We have been living wrong.
1: In the garage. No,
3: I suppose
1: right.
3: I could have like a rifle rack and keep it in the living room.
2: Do you hide it in a safe and lock it up?
3: You know, there's got to be a place where they have, you know, a rifle rack with like 6 plungers on it.
2: Now, that's funny.
1: It's a rifle rack.
3: Some strip club.
1: I don't have a rifle. Let alone many rifles.
0: You guys keep your toilet brushes in the bathroom?
1: You require
0: those go in the shed.
1: Well, next thing you're going to tell me is that you keep your toilet paper in some sort of storage facility.
0: I bet you keep your toilet paper right next to the toilet, don't you?
3: That's in the library. You check it out.
1: That's stupid. People come over, they see the toilet paper, they know you're pooping.
0: What the hell?
1: Aren't you embarrassed?
5: 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Connection, not so much. Q95.
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0: Hey, Barry, speaking of Mennonites, do you know why their kids can't take driver's ed and sex education during their same semester?
1: No, why?
0: Because it's too hard on their mule.
1: I don't get it.
0: Bet I'd explain it.

0: today. I broke my brand new plow.
1: Broke his plow.
0: My wife's been thrown out of her sewing circle. I caught my son with a cow.

0: Christy is at the news desk. What's happening over there?
1: Indiana officials have barred a food truck from an Indianapolis market over his tongue-in-cheek slogan. According to the Indy Star, Scott Sims, the owner of Smash Daddy's Burgers, Fries, etc., has been a regular vendor at the Statehouse Market.
2: Mm-hmm.
1: But he was recently told by a state official that there have been complaints over the truck's tagline, "You'll love our meat in your mouth."
2: That's as innocuous
3: It's a wonderful slogan.
1: As a result, he was informed he could no longer serve at the market.
4: Mr. Speaker, this is an outrage.
2: And I don't believe this state official. I think the state official is the only one that's semi-bothered by it. And even, I'm going to guess, she isn't that bothered by it.
4: And of course, I'm going to vote. What about, Mr. Speaker, what about the children who received that?
1: Told the Star that he had not been given any prior indication that the slogan was an issue, while the state later told the newspaper that no written complaints against Mr. Sims even exist.
2: Yeah, huh? Come on.
1: The truck's exclusion could run afoul of our First Amendment.
2: Don't eat there, then.
1: The government cannot shut down speech unless it meets the high bar of one of the of its exemptions.
3: Yeah. Don't eat there. That way you won't be in line in front of me.
2: Yeah.
0: And so they're preventing the guy from parking there.
1: And I have actually been at events where the Smash Burger truck has been.
3: It's burger.
1: And it's very good.
0: The Smash Booger.
3: Booger of Smash Burger.
0: Oh, that only appealed to fourth grade boys.
3: Late at night, you know, you start to fall asleep. You start a little booger garden there on the wall. You know what I'm talking about.
1: No.
3: What?
0: Would you go see a band called Booger Garden?
3: Absolutely.
1: Carolos Barsum, communications director for the state's personnel department, said the Indiana State Personnel Department, which runs the market, can modify or discontinue vendor participation as they see fit.
0: Killjoy. Killjoy.
3: Yeah. They rule with a velvet fist.
1: Scott, you keep doing it. You make a great smash burger.
2: Next time I see you, no matter where I'm at, no matter how recently I ate, I'm stopping and getting a burger.
3: You're darn right.
1: You can put your meat in my mouth.
3: We've got a...
0: Well, no.
2: Now that's from Christy Lee, right there.
0: Christy Lee.
3: You can put your meat in all of our mouths.
1: We got
3: a nice big parking space here for you. Right. Come on out.
0: So many sort of wordplay slogans for even names of restaurants.
1: Sure.
0: Mm-hmm, mm-hmm, mm-hmm. What's the one?
3: Horbath?
0: Your throat can't.
3: No, Horbath Pizza.
0: No, your throat. Your throat can't hold my throbbing wiener. That place. What is that?
2: Oh yeah. Oddly enough, though, it was called
3: Your Throat
2: Family Time Hot Dogs, which I thought was odd.
0: Yeah, but that's their
2: slogan. You can't have a slogan with
0: no. Okay.
2: Yeah,
0: okay.
2: Yeah.
5: You'll love my tuna on my tongue. That's all.
2: Right,
5: yeah.
2: Right.
5: Yeah, that's
3: I don't think you need throbbing in that. There's
0: one there right near my house. At that gas station south of my place, there is a taco truck, and their motto is "We like our tacos." No, we eat our tacos vertically. Which is
5: nothing wrong with that.
0: Yeah, of course. Yeah,
1: vertically.
3: Wait a minute. Well,
1: how else?
2: So does he hold
3: vertical?
2: The vertical taco is the slang.
3: No. You have your taco horizontally for once. How about that? This way. And this way.
0: No,
3: this way is how tacos come, if you know what I mean.
2: Right.
0: No, that's how Mrs. Taco comes.
3: Yes.
0: When you
3: that's
0: eat,
3: what I
0: you,
3: meant.
0: You eat the vertical taco.
2: Right,
0: see.
2: Right, right.
0: Okay, good.
1: All right.
0: You see, the vertical taco would be a different thing.
2: Yeah, that's the...
0: It would spill out, you see.
1: Yes.
2: Right. Well, that happens. Yeah.
5: That's fun.
2: But there are surgeries.
3: Try our transvaginal mesh.
0: Your mouth's not your mouth. How about this one? Your mouth's not big enough to bite my wiener.
3: No.
0: Would these be okay?
3: No, your throat can't hold my wiener.
0: My throbbing wiener.
3: No, you don't need throbbing.
1: Throbbing. How about this? Don't throb.
0: Is there such a thing as a vegetarian food truck?
2: Yes.
1: Of course.
0: There is?
5: Tons.
3: Yeah. Uh-huh. What do you mean there is?
2: What makes...
3: Oh, I can't stand it anymore.
1: He of all people should know.
0: Lettuce, toss your salad. Something
5: that's pretty good.
0: Lettuce, you know the word like.
3: We're not laughing, so we're not clear on lettuce.
0: This is joke repair. Is it lettuce like? Okay, because there's the whole restaurant chain Lettuce Entertain You.
1: Mm-hmm. Yeah.
0: But there really is. There's like a. Is there a vegan taco truck?
1: Sure.
3: Well, sure.
2: Yeah. I mean, especially in places like Portland and
1: California.
2: Yeah.
0: Wow.
1: Mm-hmm.
0: Okay.
3: Well, now I want that guy to put his meat in my mouth.
1: See?
3: I'm all ready for it.
1: Yeah.
0: Okay, well, so we'll see what happens.
1: Maybe he's listening. I bet it's delicious. Drive over here.
3: Come on by.
0: Was it Smash Daddy's Burgers? Sounds very good.
1: Mm-hmm.
0: Thank you.
1: Smash Daddy's Burgers.
2: You want some of that daddy meat in your mouth?
0: You know, that would be...
5: I like that.
1: See, now that is a problem.
3: I think we should... this story...
0: I don't think we're helping.
3: We should
0: because
3: all...
0: Because now people are going to think...
3: I think what Josh is trying to illustrate is that it could always be worse. Okay? So just be happy with... You let mean, me put
0: your
3: my
0: throat can't
3: out.
0: Hold my throbbing wiener. Is it worse?
3: You don't need throbbing.
0: Okay, sorry.
5: Chick's right.
2: I mean, yeah, there is an argument to make. Now, we don't think you're talking about your food when you say things like throbbing.
1: Right. Not much food throbs.
0: Oh, I see.
3: See, the double entendre of it would be...
0: But it plumps when you cook it, though.
2: Yeah.
0: I believe is that.
3: That's fine.
1: A little ballpark, sure.
0: My wiener's so plump, you can... so I can see. So this guy's got it right there at the edge, and we're taking it over the... Over yeah. the edge.
1: He's doing a great. He's okay. doing a fine job. Don't
0: okay,
1: change.
0: Okay,
1: don't change.
0: Good. Okay.
3: He's got fries and everything. Right?
1: Yeah, he does.
3: That's delicious.
1: Mm-hmm.
0: Yeah, well, I just think it's sad that the state has to step in here. Yeah. Really? Come on.
2: Yeah, I know.
0: Especially when they have no evidence that anyone ever complained about it. I don't
1: right.
0: know. Okay. There is a place, I forget what it's called, and their slogan, it's like Louis something something, and you can't beat Louis meat.
2: Oh, okay.
0: Yeah, that was. Yeah. I mean, that's
5: a little.
2: It's suggestive, sure.
4: Yeah. I'm Louie.
2: Yeah.
4: You can't beat my meat.
0: I dare you to try.
4: Anybody's going to beat my meat.
0: Ladies only.
4: It's going to be me.
2: You know what? Turns out I was wrong. Thank you, ladies.
3: Yeah. It's a lot better when someone else beats my meat.

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21: Hello, Tom. We've got a guest.
22: We got ourselves a hippie. He's a comedian. He says it's Bobby J. Cox.
23: Bobby J. Cox.
22: Yeah. Yes. Your middle name. Okay.
23: That'd no, be there is no middle name.
22: Yeah, Bobby J. Cox. Be a name Bobby Cox would be weird.
21: Bobby J. Cox.
22: Yeah, okay. Now, I was about to go. Speaking of God. No, oh. Bob Cox. There we go. It's Al Jackson.
23: Hey, Al.
22: Hey, Al. How are you?
24: Are we ever not speaking about that time? How are you?
22: Yeah, I'm good. I'm good. By the way, it was closed circuit. Extra thank you to Al. I may be seeing you, Al.
24: Yes.
22: Are you in Colorado these days?
24: I am. I'm here for like the next month, which is crazy, which is, I got in town gigs, which is beautiful.
22: All right. Do you know Bobby J. Cox?
24: I don't. What's up, man?
0: Not much. Very nice to meet you, man.
22: He looks like he could play an extra fit Jesus.
0: Yeah.
22: He's about that age. You kind of look like a Kid Rock a little bit.
0: A little Kid Rock or like a stand-in mom for a movie.
22: A stand-in mom from the back.
0: Yeah. Yeah.
24: There's a soup there. Apparently he's in some trouble now, but there was a rapper that Bobby J. Cox looks just like named Jay Wick, who was on his way to being huge.
1: Yes.
24: And he had a he fumbled the bag.
22: Oh, no.
24: Dare I say.
22: What did he do?
24: Apparently, he used a weapon against somebody. It's unpleasant radio stuff, but he was.
22: Sometimes you got to make a point, Al.
24: I don't know what was going on. I always say with something like that, I doubt that these two people did not know each other. I'm not saying that this is not, this is the right way to handle it. But I mean, I remember sending clips of him to the homies on the group thread and they'd be like, they would send one. And then I started hearing about him on social media and he had a song called Pork Chop Sandwich.
1: Yep.
22: Oh, I like that.
24: It was a banger.
1: Jeff Oskey introduced me to that song.
22: What's this gent's name again?
24: Jay Wick.
22: But he looks kind of like Bobby J. Cox.
24: Oh yeah, Bobby. Do you agree?
0: Didn't happen. Yeah. He didn't switch into a career of comedy, right?
1: No.
22: Now, Bobby, have you ever done any jail time?
0: I've never done any jail time. I've gotten out of like one ticket because I made the cop laugh. So that's it. But I've never, they've never taken me to jail because I don't think they'd know which jail to take me to. I feel like they're going to say,
22: if you were in jail, you'd be, yikes. You'd hear this a lot. Look what we got here.
2: Yeah, you'd feel someone grabbing your ponytail just to hold you down.
24: or up. Yeah.
1: Hey, Al, can I, a few months ago, I think Josh said that he feels like he came up with a new phrase. Do you remember this, Josh?
3: I don't.
1: Okay. Ooh. You did. But I felt like I did it. We were in a meeting the other day and I was trying to reference something saying like, hey, check your facts or go back in time. I need you to. And I said, hey, scroll up. Like, in the feed, scroll up, check what happened before.
3: Oh, that's good.
1: Is that good?
3: Yeah,
1: good.
24: That is, I think that if that
22: could catch on.
1: That could catch on.
24: You should be in Urban Dictionaries getting credit for saying that, because that is a phrase that could not only be used in, like, regular, casual life, that could be used, like, kind of casually around the office as well.
1: Yes,
3: yeah.
24: I mean, that is a great phrase it's universal.
1: Yes.
24: I'm low-key in love with that. I love it.
3: You got to make a video today of you using it. It'll be a thing.
1: Okay. Yeah. All right. We'll do that.
22: So scroll up.
1: Scroll up. So, yeah, we were talking about people commenting on the show, and they were saying things that it was kind of old
22: news. So you can say, I heard there was something really offensive in the Bob and Tom show today. Oh, yeah. Scroll up.
1: Yeah, they do that all the time. Scroll
22: up. Seven
1: yeah.
22: minutes ago.
1: And Josh Arnold. Emails when people
3: only
1: ask.
3: Only offensive if I meant it.
22: Now he's mad.
1: In an email, when somebody comes and asks you a question that's already, the information is already in the previous email, scroll up.
3: Yeah, yeah.
1: I need you to do the work.
3: Do you remember the phrase I came up with?
1: I don't, but okay. I'll look
3: Apparently
1: for
3: it wasn't great. It didn't catch on.
22: Yeah. Hey, you got a phrase for me today, Al? I should explain to Bobby.
3: I got a couple for you.
22: Al is
5: You know what? I don't want to tell the future or anything, but I get the feeling Josh is going to curse any moment.
22: That's my favorite.
5: I love it. It's happened. I love that, Josh.
22: It's happened.
1: A little nervous.
22: Bobby, what is happening here is Al and I are both from the same geographical location, more or less. However, Al is significantly hipper than I am. I know that may be hard to believe. So Al is trying to upgrade my hipness status, my hipness level, if you will, by teaching me the phrases of a contemporary culture. What have we got today, Al?
24: All right, Tom, I got one because I want you to get this one. And it's one that, again, you're going to hear it. It's not going to make a lot of sense at first, and you might panic. But remember, like, what Pat Morita taught the Karate Kid. Remember your training, okay?
22: Okay.
24: So just break it down in your head, and you got this. So, Tom, What is back T?
22: Back T. Letter T?
24: Like the drink tea.
22: Oh. I assume it's older gossip. A dated gossip.
24: You know what? I'm going to totally accept it.
1: Yeah.
24: That's perfect. It's just basically like, give me the back tea. Like, or you could say, give me, what's another word that you could use? Starts with an L. All the kids are using it. Kind of a Lord of the Rings word. Give me the low.
22: Lowdown?
1: The lore.
22: Is that what you're talking about?
1: Yeah, the lore. Yes. Is that what you're talking about? Yeah, the backstory. Yeah,
24: absolutely.
1: Yeah, the backstory, the lore. Yes.
22: Okay.
1: Yes.
24: Yes.
22: Catch me up. But it's not really like the tea, like gossip, though. That's what I was thinking.
1: No, it's bring me up to speed.
21: I see. You're talking about spill the tea or something.
24: Yeah, exactly.
21: Very good, Tom. Yeah.
24: Yeah. You knocked it out of the park.
22: The only reason I know spill the tea because it was a crossword thing the other day.
1: I bet you loved that.
24: That was in the crossword.
22: Yeah. Sorry, Al.
24: Oh, no. I mean, that's when it's over.
21: Yeah.
22: And I was saying earlier, if you're once you get into a crossword puzzle, it means you've made it. I texted Greg Warren a photograph of a New York Times crossword puzzle, and the answer was Nate for Nate Bargatze, who is, you know, he's buddies with Nate. We all are. But
23: leave Greg alone.
21: He's a good man.
4: He's got things to do right now.
22: Does he get mad when I text him?
4: Not at all.
21: Yes. Wouldn't you get mad if you texted him?
22: If I come upon a new iced tea, Al, I'll take a photograph of it and send it to Greg. We're big iced tea fans.
24: Are you really?
22: Not the musical artist, the beverage. Tip for you, Al, iced tea, orange, lemon. Trust me, it'll change your
21: mind. He likes a lemon slice in his tea. Al, your thoughts?
24: You put orange slice, okay. That's kind of like an I made it move.
22: Yeah.
24: But you got time in your life if you're putting orange slices in anything.
22: Yeah, it's nice. It's better than lemon. Do you have any more words for me? I'm feeling good.
24: Absolutely. I absolutely do. Tom, let's keep going. Tom, tell me, what is a LARP?
21: I
23: know what a LARP is.
22: L-U-R-P?
21: LARP.
24: L-E-R-P.
22: Oh, that changes it. Is it a shortened form of a word?
24: Or not that I know of.
23: Acronym?
24: No.
23: Okay.
24: Good all guess.
23: Right. A LARP.
22: Is it negative?
24: Yeah.
22: Okay. He's a LARP. It's not short for slurp, is it?
24: No.
22: Okay.
23: When is that a negative?
22: when Jay Cox goes to jail. He's going to regret having that man bun when he's in
6: county. Where's my hair tie at?
22: When he's in county for a month. LARP. Is it anti-intellectual, maybe? If someone's a LARP,
24: no.
22: Is it someone who doesn't read? Okay.
24: Not really. I feel like you're hunting in the right place, though. It's just, you know, just think.
22: Someone who's unhip, he's a LARP. Not in touch.
24: Absolutely.
22: That's it?
24: Just a nerd. Yeah, just an old, an old school phrase. I don't know. It's funny because I actually used it around my girlfriend and she was like, what? It's weird that I broke out this slang from probably 30 years ago, but I said this guy on TV was a Herb.
21: Oh,
24: and
21: I love that.
24: It was Herb is just like an old, like that was probably most of my teens. It was just hearing people, oh, he's a Herb. Don't even worry about him. and then it just went away. But that was a great one. It's not as good as scroll up, but like Herb was like used
21: awesome.
24: Universally and then it went away.
22: Man, that scroll up is awesome.
1: Yeah.
22: That is
24: just, I mean,
22: that is really precise and great.
24: Yeah. I could see that on t-shirts. I could even see that being like a PowerPoint presentation that you go around giving to corporations. Like, is your business lagging? Time to scroll up.
23: Like, if you're being gaslit, you tell somebody, hey, scroll up. That's not how that went.
1: Yeah.
23: Yes. Really good.
24: It's so great. Yeah. It could be used almost anywhere at any point. I mean, I rarely hear things that I love. Like, I will use that.
22: Yeah, the problem is you're not going to get any royalties.
1: That's okay. Yeah, I know.
23: We all know.
1: Yeah.
22: Yeah.
1: Hey, we have it documented right here.
23: Yeah.
22: Well, that's cool.
24: Did the cruise, Tom? I went on the cruise a hater and came back a changed man.
22: Well, that's the one. Pat said that's the best one.
4: Which one?
22: The Alaska cruise.
4: Oh, that's fantastic. Yeah.
24: It's fantastic. I had a great time. Your room guys just treat you with so much respect. It's like having the people at Chick-fil-A taking care of your room. Like, they're nice and they're attentive, and it just

0: makes you feel cared for.
1: See any moose? Nice. See any moose?
0: Didn't see any moose, but took a helicopter to a glacier. Like, I stood on a glacier, bro.
2: Wow.
0: Drank some glacier water. Yeah, it was wild.
3: Wow. It's beautiful, too.
0: Shout out to Alaska. What an interesting place. I can't believe, like, people live up there. Like, my girl has a cousin in Juneau, and just, like, talking to them about the lifestyle, and, like, it's, you know, light until 11 o'clock at night. It's like an interesting, it's like the U.S., but it's different. It's interesting.
1: That's a great setup for a joke, too. Where do you live? Juneau. No, I don't know. That's why I'm asking you.
3: That's a great setup.
4: Sure, that's an old, yeah. Juneau, the capital of Alaska.
5: You know, we haven't done that in a while. You need to shake the dust.
0: Josh is not having anything today. Josh, I'm totally on your team.
5: Well,
0: they left you out there.
5: Yeah.
0: And I used to do that on DBL all the time. I'd be like, when I'm making a joke, I need you guys to not go to commercial silent and just make it seem like Al does not like kids that are in the hospital or something like that.
5: There was an incident. Yeah,
1: we've all been. I will say, we've all been there.
4: Yes,
1: we've all done it. You take a big risk, and you're hoping, okay, they're going to understand that I'm trying to be ironic here, or
5: nothing ventured, nothing gained.
1: What I'm trying to say is the opposite of what I mean, and they don't get it.
4: It's okay.
1: Yeah, it's like transcripts of comedy, never funny.
4: Right. Oh yeah, in court, I'm in jail. Yes.
0: And the last word of that transcript is always you going, I don't have a problem with cancer survivors. Like,
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22: Bob and Tom. Hey, this is Larry the Cable Guy, and you're listening to the Bob and Tom Show. This is the best. Boy, it's going to be good.
23: Hi, Bob. Hi, Tom. We're the Law Brothers.
22: You know, fellas, let's face it. We're living in the communication age. And we're confronted constantly with so many choices for phone service, right?
24: Mm-hmm.
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24: Mm-hmm.
25: Yeah, well, dudes, good news. Nick and I are here to introduce an exciting alternative that provides you with more personal, hands-on service.
24: Oh.
22: 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We feel the name says it all.
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25: 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Mm-hmm. 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
22: It just makes good sense, fellas. You know, with Sprint, they brag the service is so good you'll hear a pin drop, right?
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25: Finally, fellas, at AT&T and A, we're not going to pester you with constant solicitation calls while you're eating dinner or simply trying to unwind.
1: Mm-hmm.
25: No, we're going to send over our lovely customer service specialist, Clarice, and she'll personally go down.
22: Turn the page, sonny.
25: Oh, yeah. Go down our long list of features. So anyway, dudes, that's Nick and Sonny's AT&T and A. Oh, sure, AT&T says reach out and touch someone. Well, with AT&T and A, for $100, we guarantee somebody will reach out and touch you back.
22: That's right. And why are we your link to better and wetter communications? One reason, because we're the Love Brothers.
4: Joining us in the studio, we have actor Drew Powell. Drew is part of a lot of different projects going on. You're going to be on the TV in Criminal Minds.
0: Yes.
4: And we have to guess if you're going to be a good guy or a bad guy. You do look like I know you have portrayed a cop in many shows.
0: I've had my cop era.
4: You do have that. When you do the cop, you lose the beard?
0: A lot of times.
3: You did not see him in the Menendez brothers being the cop with no beard?
0: Yeah. No beard and long hair. I don't know who that guy is, genuinely. But
3: gorgeous man.
0: Thank you.
4: Your lovely, beautiful wife.
0: Yeah, it's Veronica.
4: Does she, are there certain parts you take where she goes, I can't wait till you get rid of that mustache or something?
0: But she's a makeup artist, so she really knows.
4: She understands the need you have to do, but there has to be, I'm sure there's been a conversation, something like, I hope this is the last day of shooting, because if that doesn't come off, I'm not going to be sleeping in the same room.
0: Well, it's usually the other way around. It's like, I shaved it off for this really cool short I did about the Korean War, which hopefully we'll make into a movie. But that was the first time I've been clean shaven in a while. She's like, I look forward to that growing back. I'm like, okay, that feels weird to
5: Could
0: say about my face.
5: Can you imagine if you said anything like that to her? I think of the things I say to my husband, and I would be in the fetal position if he talked to me the way I talked to him. honest.
1: What do you say to them?
5: No, like, you look like an idiot. Fix your hair. Like, something, you know, stuff like that. Like, oh, my gosh, if you put any more, like, product in your

0: hair. It's going to make me crazy.
1: You're, like, you're so fat.
0: Okay, I don't say that. Okay.
2: I think I'm being gaslit by Kelly.
0: Why?
3: Oh, God, Tom, these microphones are on, and we're spilling into people's like, homes and automobiles.
1: She's probably awake.
2: That's fine. No, no, she'll know. That. I'll say, for example, I've got these shoes on that you liked. I never said I liked those shoes.
3: Wait a minute.
0: Oh, no, you're gaslighting her.
3: Yeah. What are you?
2: No, no.
3: That's the way you start a conversation? Hey, I'm wearing that shirt you like.
2: And no, that you go, I never said I liked them. You were with me when I bought them. Well, I didn't say I liked them. The other day, I had to kill an hour at the mall. I don't particularly like to shop, but I was waiting for something to get done.
3: Oh, my God. He's loose in the mall, people.
2: And so I think I like these shoes. And I was going to, wait a minute. So I took a photograph of them. And I sent it to Kelly. And, mm-hmm. What do you think? I got a thumbs down.
0: Thumbs down, down.
2: And then I got a text going, well, if you like them, you can get them. But now, what would you do?
0: You don't get them.
2: You don't get them.
0: You don't get them.
4: You don't get them. If you like them, you get them.
3: You get them, you like them, they're yours.
4: Yeah. Be a man.
2: Thank you.
1: That came from two people that are unmarried, my friend.
2: Yeah. I noticed
1: do not
2: that.
1: Listen to
2: I
1: them.
2: Noticed that.
4: Happy, do what I want.
1: Yeah.
4: When I want. My shoes, whatever I want. Whatever.
1: Your house smells like account. Fish.
3: Not only are you happy, some would say delirious.
2: Look at that outfit. And I'll go, are you kidding?
3: Well, but
2: this is a Sid Mashburn shirt.
3: Hang on. In Kelly's defense, I've seen you cut quite the figure in cargo pants and a sport jacket.
4: You know, in my experience, too, I've never had a woman turned off when I've put my foot down and said, you know what? No, I like it. I'm wearing it.
0: That's also true. I'm with you.
4: Actually kind of works in your favor.
1: And that's why we can't figure it out.
0: So what the hell? Sometimes I need you to be a little mean to me.
3: Yes.
1: Oh,
3: yes.
1: God.
0: Like, in a safe way.
4: No, of course. Of course.
2: This has really gotten weird. I'm sorry. Let's move forward here. Now, Pat Godwin can no longer, temporarily cannot play guitar due to his
5: surgical
2: procedure.
3: He's going to have to learn to play again, right?
5: All over. Yep. Yeah. You lose it.
2: Now, have you been using your left hand fingering techniques just to keep fresh, or
0: don't say that
4: we're still talking playing guitar.
5: Yeah. Oh, playing guitar. Yeah.
2: Sorry.
5: Yes, I have actually. Yeah.
2: Okay. So, but you can't strum. So you
5: not with the right arm. No.
2: Drew is also a musician and an actor, cool. And he's got his guitar. You guys are going to play a song for us, not live right here now.
5: What the heck? Let's give it a shot.
1: Yeah. Okay. I mean, it fits. This is kind of what you were saying, Jess, about being strong. It's like this is a great song. To say to your honey.
0: Okay.
1: It's like, listen, I'm going to put my foot down. I got a great suggestion for you, which I always thought this was a Bob and Tom song anyway, but it's by the great Jimmy Buffett, shall we?
5: Let's give it a shot.

0: chicks love a mouth trumpet.
1: That's nice. That's nice. Take
0: it, Chick McGee.

0: Oh, oh, they're kissing. Kiss. Oh, God.
1: Yes. My God, I'm so
2: turned on. Jess has never been hotter.
1: Zowie.
3: Snuff Queen.
1: Lightning in a bottle.
3: Kind of a...
2: that was wet.
3: Kind of a New Orleans a term for a prostitute.
4: Oh, okay.
3: Snuff Queen.
1: Oh, it's not Snuff Pictures, right? Snuff movies.
3: No, it's not Snuff Films.
2: That
3: not
2: really
3: snuff
2: adds
3: films.
2: A darker element to
1: yeah.
2: it.
1: Yeah.
3: No, not Snuff Films.
2: You can only be a Snuff Queen once, I
4: think. Yeah.
2: If you're a true...
1: I was going to say, yeah.
3: Great song from Jimmy Buffett. Well, thank you very
5: Hell
3: much.
5: Hell of a kiss, too.
3: Now,
2: actually written by Helen Reddy.
1: That's odd.
2: A lot of people don't know that.
3: Now, Jess Hooker's over there at the Bob and Tom News
4: Here
3: Desk.
4: Here I am.
3: Anything worthy of...
4: Yeah, a new poll of 2,000 Americans show how sleep habits affect relationships. Over a fifth of U.S. adults have ended a relationship solely due to their ex-partner's disruptive nighttime habits.
2: Yeah, oh wow.
4: Snoring, really? Yeah. Obviously, snoring was a common complaint with 60% of responses mentioning it, including one person who said their ex snored like a chainsaw.
6: But you know what fixes that? A CPAP machine.
4: That's what I hear.
6: And there's nothing more sexy. That's in a CPAP machine. Oh yeah.
3: Are you a CPAP guy?
6: Oh yeah.
3: So is Godwin.
6: Yeah. Saved my life.
3: No
6: I mean,
3: kidding.
6: Not really, but I'm telling you, like my Spanish teacher in high school, he almost died from sleep apnea. Like was in a coma for 3 months.
3: Whoa.
6: Don't mess around with that, man. It is the ugliest thing. You feel like such a loser.
5: It is the worst.
6: This thing on your face.
2: Your Spanish teacher was a sea poppy? Yeah, that's what they call him.
6: Is that what they call him?
2: Yeah.
3: So, do you take one on the road?
6: What? Yeah. There's a travel one.
5: You have to. Yeah.
6: Yeah.
3: And you have the, I've always said it's the Steve Canyon mask, that reference of
1: Steve Canyon. Yeah.
6: It was what's the guy from?
3: Maybe go Top Gun.
6: Like or Bane.
5: Bane,
6: one from Mad Max. Who was that guy?
2: Oh, yeah. Yeah.
6: A bad guy in Mad Max. Yeah.
7: It would be painful for you.
3: So you carry that thing around?
6: Yeah. But then the insurance, of course, doesn't cover the mini one, so I had to pay a lot of money for it. But it's like this big in a little sack.
3: So it's the size of a football?
6: Yep, less. Like a mini football.
3: And then you have to carry the headgear. Does it make a noise? Does it like go pocket to pocket to pocket?
6: No, it's
5: a little like a little wearing.
1: I like pocket to pocket to pocket.
6: That puts you right to sleep.
1: Yeah.
4: Do you feel completely different?
6: Absolutely.
4: Like rested?
5: Absolutely.
4: Yeah.
6: Yeah. The weird part is when you do the sleep study. Did you do this?
5: And yeah.
6: You go into an office building at night. And they put you in a bed and they hook all this stuff up to you. And I think I was asleep for like 30 minutes. Like, nope, we gotta.
5: Yeah, same like, here. They said, your numbers are too high. Yeah, let's put that on you now.
4: Oh, wow.
3: So does this force air down your lungs?
5: Yeah.
6: Yeah.
3: So it's kind of like an iron lung.
6: Actually, I found out I had it when I had a physical for a movie. So I don't know if you know this, but if you do a movie, especially a big one, usually that you have to take a physical to make sure you're not going to die on them. And so the guy's like, you know, you have a narrow passageway down there. You do snore? I'm like, oh, yeah. And he's like, you might want to check that out. So, but it like the difference that you feel, like I really should get money for this. What am I doing?
3: But when it comes to being in bed with one significant other, I assume that the visage of you with this gear all over your face is less than sexy.
6: Oh, yeah.
5: Oh, it's the worst.
6: Yeah. You got to be married for at least like 10 years before you do
3: that. Do you have some kind of some kind of romantic move where you throw it off your face?
6: Yeah.
3: She knows it's go time.
2: You can either marry a blind woman or you can marry a deaf woman and not have to worry about the CPAP.
1: That is a great point.
2: Yeah. But it does make you feel better, which is great. I noticed the difference because you were here, Pat, when you started doing it.
5: Yeah.
2: And after a couple weeks, you were like, dude, big difference.
5: Yeah, it's a game changer.
3: Mm-hmm.
2: I got tested. No, I'm not a candidate.
5: Huh.
3: Were you able to sleep? Did you have to go to some downtown building?
2: I did not do a sleep study. They did a physical. They did some sort of scopy.
3: Now, what is your policy on this? My sweet Kelly.

0: Don't you try to move the bed and kind of shake her, but don't shake her? You know what I mean?
1: Oh, sure. Roll over aggressively.
0: And maybe throw one of these in. Something like that.
2: No.
0: Wake her up just enough.
2: I usually only notice it when I'm getting up to leave, and I could be a cat burglar. When I get up in the morning, there is no sound at all.
0: Yeah, but when you get up in the morning.
2: I tiptoe around the house. I don't want to wake up the dogs either.
3: Oh, God.
0: When you get up in the morning, does she ever, you'll notice every now and then she goes, yay. No? Or that's the best sleep I get from.
1: Dude, there's nothing better than when the other person gets out of bed and goes to work.
0: Absolutely.
1: And you just stretch out. Their warmth is still kind of there. That can be nice.
2: Or in your house, technically, the women there are coming to work.
1: Only whores.
0: Only whores.
1: Only whores.
3: Snuff queens, excuse me.
1: In fact, that's what my welcome mat says. Only whores.
3: Only snuff queens.
0: We have another angle on Jess snoring. Everybody ready?
4: Yeah.
5: You should get two CPAPs.
1: That is cacophonous.
5: Man, Jess.
6: That wasn't all me. That was my snore.
3: What was that?
6: That was my snore. Tom's yawn.
0: Oh, yeah.
1: And my impression of any Arnold boy, me or one of my three brothers vomiting. We're the loudest vomiters. I mean,
6: that's wild.
3: We're loud. We're a bunch of loud mouths.
0: That is absolutely dead on.
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7: Excuse me, darling. I hate to interrupt you, but there's something I must tell you. I will sing for you. My dear, if you find yourself in Holland, they'll say to you, how ya mon. In France, they'll say, ferme la gueule. In Athens, you'll hear, scamos. In Berlin, it's Helton, see the schnauzer.

Expo. 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Have you ever had the feeling that you might have said enough?

0: thinking. 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
1: Maestro,
0: the key change. Now we are in the bedroom. Ah, so comfortably reclined.

0: Is that a Raiders hat, Ace?
1: Yes.
0: Oh, yeah, it's a cool one. It's got kind of a smaller badge on it.
1: They're all cool.
0: Well, that is true. But that one I especially like.
1: Thank you.
0: I'm Josh Arnold. There's
2: Ace,
0: Tom.
2: Ace makes everything look cool.
0: He does.
2: Ace could wear a beanie and it'd be kind of cool.
0: Now, your contention.
2: With a propeller.
0: We could, yes. But we could test your theory if we get.

0: gave Ace a lit sparkler.
1: No.
0: He still wouldn't look cool?
1: Yeah, that's the one thing that you just can't.
0: What about sipping out of a silly straw? That's still a little cooler than a sparkler, isn't
2: yeah.
0: it?
2: Yeah.
1: Yeah. Yeah. Holding a sparkler is the ultimate, and there's no way to look cool. Even when it goes out, if you grab it with your fists and go, tss, as the flesh is burning, then you just look like you're an idiot.
0: Yeah, yeah.
1: You're it's probably, still not cool. Maybe you need less meth in your life.
3: Stupid world record.
4: Thousands of people, along with the singer Pitbull, gathered in London's Hyde Park to break the Guinness World Record for the largest gathering of people wearing bald caps.
0: Oh, yeah! Fine.
4: A total of 22,141 participants dressed as the star, surpassing the minimum number of 2,000 people. Pitbull, a bald man himself, had to put on a cap to count towards the record.
0: Hilarious.
4: The record-breaking event took place ahead of the artist's concert. That same evening, July 10th, the bald caps are part of a social media craze where attendees dress like Pitbull for his concerts.
2: That's fun.
0: A little Pitbull cosplay?
4: Everybody's wearing a white suit with no shirt underneath.
0: Yeah.
4: And sunglasses.
2: Yeah.
4: Yeah, I love it.
1: It's kind of cool. I'm glad he's got a sense of humor about it.
0: He's great. I saw him, it was early morning. The day after an MLB All-Star game in Kansas City, I was working it, and Pitbull was some of the entertainment. And the next morning, I was at the hotel buffet, and I look over at one of the tables. Pitbull is with two of the hottest women I've ever seen in my life. They are talking and eating, and Pitbull's head was just on the table.
2: So funny.
0: Oh. He must have been hurting. Just he pitbulled the night before.
2: Yeah,
4: that's
2: the
4: so
2: time
4: cool.
2: of his life.
0: Yes.
1: Wow.
0: Because I would have liked to have said hi. I like that guy. I think he's fun.
4: Yeah.
0: And I love that Timber song with he and Kesha.
2: Oh, because
0: you guys know I'm an unabashed Kesha fan.
2: Mm-hmm. I like her.
0: Yeah. You don't like her, Jeff?
4: I mean,
0: she's kind of right up your
1: alley. She's still using the dollar sign thing.
0: You know, I don't know. Because when I'm texting to my other Kesha fans, I sometimes use it, sometimes don't. Nobody says anything.
1: Are you a Kesha head? What is the term? Kesha
0: rupee. I don't know. A Keshite? Are you an anti-Keshite?
1: No.
0: All right.
1: Kesha Taurus? Would that be?
4: And that's sports.
1: Okay. Look for the pictures of the guys with the bald wigs on. There you go.
4: Oh, that's great.
1: Yeah.
0: Boy, that could either be a Pitbull fest or
1: careful.
0: Or a festival of people who like the movie Powder.
2: Yes.
1: Oh. I thought you were going to go the disease route.
0: No. I believe it or not, have a comedy filter.
1: I borrow it. I was going to do a Jada Pinkett Smith joke, whatever
0: you
1: name
0: keep
1: is.
0: Her name out of your mouth.
1: I didn't want to get slapped in the face. We have Jess Hooker sitting in for Christy Lee. And just, there's a news story, not about a bull at Pamplona goring a guy in the face. This is about a bison in Yellowstone. I laughed out loud by myself.
2: Yeah, there's a video of this that is cartoonish. It's insane. A tourist was seriously injured after being attacked by a bison at Yellowstone National Park. Professional photographer Mike McLeod captured footage of the incident that occurred at the Bridge Bay campground.
0: And Tom, you're saying Pulitzer to that guy?
1: Oh, and it's...
2: Yeah, I don't know how he caught it. He caught the before.
1: Yeah,
2: like,
1: I mean,
2: it's a story.
1: He gets the whole thing. I mean, why can't this guy see Bigfoot? That's what I'm saying.
2: Right.
1: I mean, they show this. You forget how big. And this is what people incorrectly call buffalo, like me.
2: Right.
1: A buffalo is something. It's a bison.
2: In the video, a man and his grandson are seen snapping a photo of the animal from a safe distance.
1: Now, this guy, by the way, is wearing, he's kind of a corpulent fellow, and he's wearing
2: suspenders. He is a very
1: suspenders.
2: Normal-sized person, by the way.
1: He's wearing suspenders.
0: I think we're going to see him.
2: Yeah.
1: That look ridiculous. It's like they went to Central Casting and said, get a guy that looks like a really dumb hillbilly.
2: The bison does chase after the pair and flips the older man 8 feet into the air.
0: Oh, jeez.
1: And when he goes into the air, he's all splayed out. It's like you'd have to do 50 takes with a stuntman to get it this perfect.
0: Are they too close?
2: No, not at first.
1: Yeah, that's the thing. They're pretty far away.
2: He charges them.
0: Okay. Okay.
1: And he's mad.
2: Okay, here we go. We're going to watch this. See how far they are right now.
0: They do kind of see. Boy, that guy's not fat at all.
2: No, I told you. I told you.
0: He's got somewhat of a belly.
1: Oh, he's.
2: Yeah.
0: So the bison's even laying down, rolling around in the dirt.
2: The guy's walking away.
1: And there's a car between them and the.
0: You know what? I think it's the truck that gets him.
2: It might be. Here we go.
0: Gets him all worked up.
1: Then he runs into the woods, and here's the old guy running around. This is where
0: Oh, the guy runs out of the trees. He really is being chased.
4: He just leaves his grandson. He doesn't care about his grandson.
0: Either that or his grandson's
1: already half. Get ready. Here it comes.
0: His grandson's already half a mile into the woods.
1: Here it comes. The bison's running around and running around. And kaboom!
0: I mean, this old man flies into the
1: and
0: air.
1: It's great the way his arms and legs
0: are
2: like full somersault. Out. Yeah,
0: everything flails.
2: Yeah,
4: it looks like he's right there. He's doing the Freddy.
2: Yeah, bless his heart.
1: Now
0: I don't feel like that guy did anything wrong.
2: No. He took the picture and was walking
0: away.
2: Unless
0: there are signs saying, don't get out of your car.
2: Oh, yeah, that's true.
0: But
1: I don't know. It's a campground. I mean,
0: I know. They're not that close to this thing.
4: When the bison's rolling in the dirt, it's almost like he's a gymnast chalking up.
1: Yeah,
0: exactly. we thought he, you watch the video, you're like, oh, even the bison is preoccupied. No, he was preparing.
4: Yeah.
0: He was putting a little English on his. Yeah.
1: I mean, this
4: worked.
1: It looks like the trailer for the new Jackass movie.
0: It does.
1: It's so perfect.
2: It looks like something they would do for sure.
0: So he was seriously injured, but he's okay.
2: Yes, he broke his femur. Everything is fixable, but it's just going to be a long recovery.
0: Yeah. He looks like Haywood Banks.
4: Yeah.
1: You think so?
0: Yeah. Well, yeah. Am I alone in that? Or
2: he had the black glasses and the white hair. Yeah.
0: And the beard.
2: Yeah.
4: Okay. Yeah. All I know is somebody's not getting their moonshine on time this year.
0: Yes.
4: Peepaw is laid up.
1: But by the way, if you've ever eaten a bison burger, they are great.
2: I had one yesterday.
0: Oh, nice.
4: How was it?
2: So good.
0: Yeah, those are tasty.
1: Did you go to Ted's or did you make it yourself?
2: Oh, I went to Block and Brew in Knightstown. I was on a little Jeep ride all day and stopped for lunch. It was very good.
1: They had the bison burger.
2: They had the bison burger and it was delicious. Yeah.
0: You can get it. Yeah, I'll make them at home.
4: Is it not as fatty as a normal burger?
2: I feel like it's more flavorful.
4: Oh, okay.
0: Yeah, but I don't know what the fat count is if it's a.
2: I don't either.
0: The next time I buy, because I buy these.
1: The next time you make one, do me a favor.
2: Yeah.
1: Flip it just like that guy. Like in the, don't just turn it over. Up in the air. Mm-hmm.
0: If that had been Haywood, will you have laughed harder or less?
1: I will harder.

0: just a visit, and you said, "Well, let's have a look at one of these songs if you." And then, bingo, he helped me finish one, and then it was just the sluice gates opened, and we just worked together, wrote new things that hadn't been started. And Julian, then I realized that all these ideas, as we were recording them in this room, putting down the templates of the songs, that Julian's ideas for production were different things I hadn't thought of. And probably if he'd have been a regular producer guy, I wouldn't have agreed. But because he's my son and I trust him so much, I just love his way of working, and we work so well together. I made him one of the, so there's three producers. So it's me, Julian, and Chuck Ainley, the incredible engineer here in Nashville.
1: Oh, it's great stuff. Lots of guitar sounds. And every once in a while, I'll say, wait a minute. Oh, that's that Peter Frampton touch. You know how there, I mean, there are certain guitar players, you hear him and you go, oh, wait a minute. Yeah. And there's, oh, wait, there's Peter. I can hear him there. Now,
2: he's one of them. You can immediately tell it's him.
1: That's pretty cool, though. Do you have your own touch already now, Julian? Can your dad go, wait a minute? Yeah, can he listen to the record and go, wait, oh, that's Julian doing that.
2: Not playing, but I definitely have a stamp when it comes to my writing and my production style. But when it comes to playing, I get by, but I definitely don't have you can't tell it's me immediately.
0: Well, I can.
2: Oh, thanks. I don't know if that's a good thing or a bad thing.
1: Yeah. Turn that fader down. That's not enough of me there.
3: Hey, Julian, growing up, did your dad ever yell at you using the Framp tone?
2: No, I wanted him to, but he never did.
3: Go to your room.
1: Do you feel like going to your room?
0: Most people want to get right on my tube, I tell you.
4: Peter, nickel.
1: Peter Frampton is our guest, and his son Julian. And Julian has been doing a lot of his own music, and they got hooked up for this project, which is out there right now. Peter, you have been dealing with some health issues, I know. And how are things going? You seem to be nimble with your fingers. You're holding up a copy of the album right there.
0: Yes, I am.
1: It's called, and by the way, it's called Carry the Light. And I love that song. And it's got kind of a, it sounds like the Lion King there at the beginning. You know what I'm saying? There's like this weird, you know, like a hookah hugga. What's going on there? And then all of a sudden it segues into this awesome song.
3: Gentlemen, is Tom helping or not?
1: He is not.
4: I was weird in a good way.
0: Yeah, well, that's what we were going for.
5: Dear
0: yeah.
5: God, he's, now, he means
0: you
5: well,
0: tell the
5: Peter.
0: Story of how that happened?
1: Yeah, but it's just fun. But anyway, I'm sorry. I had a serious question. Your health, you doing okay? Your fingers nimble?
0: Oh, sorry. I'm very lucky that it's the progression is very slow. Hey, you know, it's affecting my hands and my arms and my feet and everything. But you know what? I've had the best career, and I have the best family. And life is good. This is kind of the best time of my life. I mean, I wish when I was 20 that I had the way that I felt the way I do now. Obviously, we don't, but we grow up, and this really has been, especially the last year with working with Julian and all the things that have happened. It's been like a whirlwind, and I'm so grateful that I'm still here making music, and I plan on doing it for as long as possible.
1: Any live dates coming up? I saw you live, I guess it was last winter. It was a great show. Are you going out live to play any of the stuff from Carry the Light?
0: I would love to, but right now we don't have anything booked. I'm kind of backing off this year a little bit. I wanted to just spend more time. We've got to actually, Julian's coming in August, last couple of weeks of August. We're going to start finishing the second record because we had so much material that we had to choose 10 for this record. So we have half an album already in the can. So
2: yes,
0: it's
2: we
0: very
2: do.
0: Exciting. We want to finish it off.
1: Now, do you guys ever play live together? Have you done any?
2: Mm-hmm. Yeah, I've said.

0: With him on the road over the years, and my band has opened for him. I've opened for him, when we've done like an acoustic gig and stuff like that. So yeah, we've done it quite a few times over the years.
1: That'd
0: Yeah,
1: be
0: they
1: kind
0: enjoy
1: of
0: it.
1: I mean, that'd be really great if you got to do some of these songs live with each other on a
0: Oh
1: stage.
0: yeah. Yeah.
1: That would be
0: I hope
1: great.
0: there's an opportunity down the road for something like that. I really do. I think it would be a lot of fun.
2: Hey Tom, my name's Drew Powell. You've never heard of me. I'm gonna, but I love the concept of playing with your son, because I've done that with my son. What do you remember the first time you guys played together? Like, how old were you?
1: Oh God.
0: Oh, we I think I started playing drums when I was like 8. So the first time we ever jammed, it made it easy to jam since he was playing guitar. So I mean, maybe by the time I was like 10, we were jamming
1: That's
0: together
1: so
0: and
1: cool.
0: stuff. I mean, he was nice enough to let me jam with him, but
1: No,
0: I'm
1: he
0: sure
1: was
0: it was
1: good
0: hard
1: very
0: for
1: quick.
0: him.
1: He was good very quick, and he actually wrote a song while we were when you before you'd even started playing guitar, right? When you were playing drums, and we worked on it. That's last time I was living in Nashville. You
0: Which
1: were
0: is very hard, by the way, writing on drums. So don't do it. Don't switch to guitar like I did.
1: There was no more room on the skins.
3: Yes.
1: Do
4: you remember the first time you saw your dad live in concert? Were you at the side of the
0: No.
4: stage, or were you out there in the
0: No,
4: audience?
0: it blends. I just remember always him being on stage, always being on a bus. That's kind of like how I grew up. I don't separate the two. I just like that's I was,
4: That's
0: from
4: your
0: the day
4: life.
0: I remember. Yeah, that's it.
4: Yeah. Every time I talk with Mr. Frampton, I insist on doing something that's really annoying, and but I'll do it in just a second. But when I saw Peter Frampton live last time, he did it, and that is the first time I saw Peter Frampton. He was in Hyde Park, London, with Humble Pie, opening for Grand Funk Railroad. I was in high school, and I happened to be in London visiting my sister.
0: Oh,
4: And
0: wow.
4: it was the great Steve Marriott. And then, of course, there's a live album, Live at the Fillmore, where Mr. Marriott goes, I'll try my best. We go home on Monday. I just want to say this time it's been a gas. It's really been a gas. And then they go into one of the greatest riffs of all time in the history of rock. I lose my mind. Da, da, da, da, da. Julian and I are rocking, ladies and gentlemen. So I mean, I listen to that record all the time, and when I'm on my walks with my dogs or whatever, but I'm singing out loud. So I went to see Peter, and I'm not giving anything away, but he plays the actual audio of, and he does a tribute to the great Steve Marriott. Peter, I lost my mind. I couldn't stand it. It was so great. But I just wanted everyone to check out the fact that Humble Pie has a bunch of great records out there too, and of course Mr. Frampton has some of the best albums ever made, and he's got a bunch of great new stuff and new music, and he's still going strong, which is so great, and we're so glad. And you've got a Humble Pie t-shirt on. I've always wanted to know, every once in a while I'll see an artist that wears their own material. But the fact that you're kind of once removed from Humble Pie, I guess it's okay. Which I don't think you'd wear a Peter Frampton t-shirt, would you?
1: No. And I wouldn't wear this out. It's just around the house.
4: Well, if you're not familiar with the great Humble Pie, you should get familiar with it. Peter, real quick, there are some other guests on your record, Sheryl Crow, Tom Morello, et cetera, et cetera. Did they actually come in, or was that all done digitally on the via email?
1: Cheryl was the Cheryl
0: Cheryl
1: lived
0: did.
1: like 3 minutes from me, and so it was easy to, once she was excited to come and do the track. I have a studio in Berry Hill here, apart from this, the sort of the writing room here, and so I sent her a couple of tracks, and she chose that one, and Breaking the Mold. And she came down to my studio. I think it took her about 40 minutes. she's so good. And I can't thank all the people enough. I mean, Tom Morello, Graham Nash, her,
2: Oof,
1: you
2: wow.
1: know, who have I missed out? Oh,
0: Benmont,
1: Ben
4: Bill
1: Lennon.
4: Benmont Trench.
1: And
0: Bill Evans.
1: Bill Evans, sax player, right, yeah. For, played with Miles.
0: This is why he needs me, you see?
2: I know how that is.
4: Yeah, the old man forgets all the words. I know this.
1: I never remembered them. So, you know, I've been making them up in different words every night. No. No. No, he does. He completes me.
0: Oh, thanks. What is this, Jerry Maguire?
4: Well, I'm glad that Julia not only has your musical skills, but your great sense of humor.
2: Yes.
4: People always ask me who are the nicest guys you've ever talked to, and I always say the same. It's the same group of guys that are just amazing. One of them is Mr. Peter Frampton. I hope you get back on the road, Peter.
1: Me too.
4: And if you do, wherever you are, we're going to come see you.
1: Okay.
4: Bring Bigsby and bring Julia. Get him up there.
0: Yeah, bring me too. Yeah, why are you bringing the dog first? He's the favorite child
1: went
0: these
1: to
0: days.
1: Sleep, so maybe I should ask you.
4: And by the way, one other oddball thing. I was on an airplane not too long ago, and I was trying to find something to watch, and I ended up watching this documentary about finding the original bass that Paul McCartney had stolen. Have you seen that, Peter?
1: No, I haven't.
4: Well, and it made me think about the great story of Peter Frampton's famous guitar from the cover of Frampton Comes Alive. And there's an amazing story about that guitar actually returning to Mr. Frampton's hands after being in a plane crash and maybe or maybe not getting nicked, as they say.
1: Oh, it got nicked. Definitely.
4: Yeah, yeah. I know this sounds incredibly boring. The story of finding Paul McCartney's guitar is amazing. And a bunch of real casual backstage Paul McCartney stuff, you realize what a great guy he is and what a cool guy he is when not being bothered by, hey, were you in the Beatles? I highly recommend that documentary, and also do a little research, find out the story of Peter's guitar. Peter, a special hello to Bigsby, and glad you're doing well. It was a great pleasure meeting you, Julian.
0: Yeah, it's good to see you. It's actually good to see you. I was on the show like 15 years ago. But it's, you know, it's good. I'm glad everyone's doing the research. And
4: he's a comedian.
2: Yeah.
4: All right. Thank you, gentlemen. The Framptons, ladies and gentlemen.
1: Thank you.
0: Thank you so much, guys.
3: See
0: you.
3: Q95.
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11: Hey, this is Larry the Cable Guy, and you're listening to the Bob and Tom Show. You might say, why? Well, I'll tell you why. Because Bob and Tom get her done.
12: Hi-dee-ho, welcome to another edition of the Mr. Obvious Show. Let's get right to the phones. Caller, hello, are you there?
13: Is this Mr. Obvious Show?
12: Yes.
13: Hi, Mr. Obvious. My name is Glenn. long-time listener, first-time caller.
12: Well... Glenn, mighty nice of you to call.
13: Huh?
12: I said Glenn, mighty nice of you to call.
13: I'm Glenn, that's right, yeah. Mr. Obvious, I got a confession to make. Glenn isn't my real name. I'm using a fake name and disguising my voice because I was somewhere I shouldn't have been last night. And if my wife Clarinella finds out, I'm going to be in the doghouse big time.
12: Clarinella? Now, that is a good fake name, caller. Good job there. I like your imagination, your sense of whimsy. Clarinella. Stupidly funny, really, yes. Oh, excuse me. I haven't had a laugh like that in a long time.
13: No, Mr. Obvious, that's not a fake name. My wife's name really is Clarinella. Heck, Mr. Obvious, why should I make up a fake name for her? She's not the one that did something wrong.
12: Well, I was thinking that since your wife has such a distinctive name, you may have already let the cat out of the bag. Glenn.
13: I don't have a cat, Mr. Obvious. And who's Glenn?
12: You know what? Never mind. So what's the nature of your problem, caller?
13: Oh, Mr. Obvious, it's pretty disturbing, and I didn't know who else to call. Last night, for the first time ever, I went to one of them places, I think they call them a gentleman's club.
12: Oh, sure, a gentleman's club. A quaint euphemism for a strip club, topless bar. Go-go bar. I can see why your wife might not be too happy that you were there.
13: That's for sure. Anyway, here's what upset me about last night. I sat down to watch them dancers, and one of the guys at the next table, he says, "You won't believe this, but a Cub Scout was sitting right there in that seat you're in not 10 minutes ago."
14: What?
13: And I says to the guy, "A Cub Scout in here?" And the guy said he couldn't believe it either.
12: Caller. Let me see if I've got this right. There was a Cub Scout at a gentleman's club?
13: Uh-huh.
12: Glenn, I can see why you're so upset. A Cub Scout should not be allowed in a place.

0: place like that.
1: My thoughts exactly, Mr. Obvious. These guys at the next table said he was real friendly and he bought everybody around.
0: Caller? Glenn, have you let the authorities know about this? This establishment has no right to serve liquor to an underage boy like that, much less let him buy drinks for others.
1: Mr. Obvious, I haven't called the police or anybody, because if I get involved and I have to testify, Clarinella's going to find out everything. That's why I called you.
0: Well, how did the other patrons know for sure that he was a Cub Scout? Good Lord, I hope he wasn't wearing the Cub Scout uniform.
1: Not the whole uniform. Just the hat, they said. And I guess he was bragging to everybody that he was a Cub Scout. And Mr. Obvious, it gets even worse. They told me that right before I got there, he left with one of them dancers.
0: Oh, my goodness. Caller, this is awful.
1: Yeah, it sounds like this wasn't the first time either, Mr. Obvious. I guess this kid goes around looking for strippers and then helps them with their careers. The guy at the next table told me that this guy had discovered Carrie Wood a couple of years ago down in Texas. I'm not familiar with her, but all the other guys seem pretty impressed by it. I guess she must be some famous stripper now or something.
0: I'm sorry, did you say Carrie Wood?
1: Yeah, Mr. Obvious, I wouldn't expect that you've heard of her either. I don't imagine you delve much into the world of gentlemen's clubs. But I'm guessing this Wood chick must have had some huge floppy tits.
0: Glenn? Caller?
1: Yeah, Mr. O.
0: Carrie Wood is not a stripper. Carrie Wood is not a she. He is a famous baseball player. He's a pitcher and a pretty good one.
1: Oh, you mean this Cub Scout is going out with baseball players? Oh, that's just not right.
0: No, caller, he doesn't go out with guys. The man your fellow patrons were referring to was a professional baseball scout. When they told you he was a Cub Scout, they were saying he was a scout for the Chicago Cubs. He's a Cubs scout.
1: Scout for the Chicago Cubs. Huh. I never made the connection.
0: Well, caller, I am glad I could help.
1: Mr. Obvious, one more thing. This was only my second time ever at one of those gentlemen's clubs, but I think this place was just a big ripoff.
0: Oh, why is that, caller?
1: Well, first of all, I didn't see any naked women at all, and this place didn't even serve alcohol.
0: What was the name of the gentlemen's club, caller?
1: Well, the sign said it was called the Bottomless Cup of Coffee. And like I said, for some reason, all the waitresses kept their clothes on the whole night when I was there.
0: Caller, I think by bottomless cup of coffee, they meant that you could get an unlimited quantity of coffee as if your coffee cup were bottomless. They didn't mean to imply that your waitress would be bottomless. Sans bottoms.
1: Oh. Well, they ought to explain that before they charge you a cover.
0: You are a piece of work, Glenn.
1: What? Who's Glenn?
0: You are, you ignoramus.
1: Oh, yeah, that's my code name. Hey, thanks, Mr. Obvious. You're a lifesaver.
0: Join us again next time on the Mr. Obvious Show.
2: Got a couple of emails from our listeners today, and this one. Evidently, they are all interested in Josh and his pet tarantula.
3: Oh, yeah?
2: And we didn't get the name of the tarantula.
3: Fang.
2: There. Fang, that's right. You said Fang, yep. Well, it's almost September, our writer writes, which means one of Colorado's most fascinating wildlife events is about to begin. The so-called Colorado Tarantula Migration.
3: Wow.
2: Every fall, hundreds of people head to the prairies of southeast Colorado hoping to witness large brown tarantulas walking across grasslands. It's not technically a migration. Visitors are actually seeing the annual tarantula mating season. Male
4: giant gangbang.
2: Tarantula. It's a giant gangbang. Wow. These tarantulas are primarily known as Oklahoma brown. They, in Colorado, they leave their burrows in late summer and early fall to search for lady.
3: Wow.
2: Tarantula.
4: Ooh, there one.
2: There he is. How about that for a realistic
3: dead ass?
2: Look at that. He does have, oh, man. I can't. How do you sex a tarantula?
4: Can That's
2: you,
4: a great question. There,
3: I don't know.
2: Like a Peter on that or something, you think?
4: So Fang could have been a guy, could have been a girl. We don't know.
3: I don't remember if they even told us.
2: Could have been a fangette.
3: Could have been a fangette.
2: Male tarantulas take 7 to 10 years to reach maturity.
3: I just heard it too, Pat.
2: And females even longer, 10 to 12 years.
4: Years?
2: That's the opposite of humans. It takes boys longer to mature than females.
4: Uh-huh.
5: What?
2: For most of their lives, the tarantulas stay close to their burrows, their homebodies.
4: Uh-huh.
2: But days shorten, nights cool, males are triggered to wander and in search of that sweet, sweet mate.
3: I wonder how many burrows there are, like five, like New York?
2: There might be. Yeah. There's like Staten Island, Brooklyn,
4: Queens,
2: the Bronx. You got a hard roll and a cup of coffee?
3: Would you go to this?
2: Oh, I they give me the willies.
3: Yeah, you'd be.
2: And I really wasn't aware that I got the willies from tarantulas until yesterday when you guys started talking about it. When you started talking about it.
4: Well, you probably haven't been around many, right?
2: That's right.
4: You're not so exposed to a tarantula?
2: My mother wouldn't let me have a dog. So.
4: Did you have a goldfish? Oh, no, yeah, the turtle.
2: And attack.
3: I've walked through a spider web the last 4 days.
2: Out here on the steps?
5: Right here, right?
3: No, at my house. One of them was inside my house.
4: What?
3: Where I just turned a corner and walked right through a spider web and went, what the hell was that guy doing?
2: We had an agreement.
3: Yeah.
2: You guys stay outside and I'm inside, okay?
6: They are quick builders.
3: Yeah, oh, yeah, it's amazing.
6: I have a spider web stick up at the lake house, and when I get up every morning, I go down the stairs and knock all the cobwebs out of like the water slide and around the boat. And the other day, I look over, and my spider stick encased in a spider web. They knew what I was up to.
4: Oh,
6: so I had to get a new spider stick to free the old spider stick.
5: They must watch you go through the web and go, son of a
4: bitch. There he comes again.
3: I don't like it. I feel bad.
2: I spent all night making that.
6: They are so quick.
3: Yeah, it's unbelievable.
6: Yeah.
2: Well, they have Spider-Man powers.
4: Yeah,
2: right?
4: They do.
2: Yeah, if you get bitten by one. Did you ever get bitten by a tarantula?
3: No.
2: Did you say? No.
3: Mm-mm.
2: Hmm. Oh, you got bitten by a squirrel. That's right.
3: No, I got bit by a snake. I did not. We were talking about squirrel bites, but I did not get. I've not had the pleasure of being bitten by a squirrel.
2: Well, this gentleman named Mark says Josh was right about squirrel bites. It hurts like hell.
3: It sure seems like it.
2: I got a pet squirrel named Rocky. Of course.
6: Love it.
2: Rocket J Squirrel. He doesn't like being messed with.
4: Oh, I bet not.
2: he lets you know. All right. But Rocky does like to play, he says. So there you go.
4: A pet squirrel. I got a pet squirrel. You mean you...
2: I don't...
4: You would just...
2: Well, don't you feed the squirrels in your neighborhood?
4: I do not feed the squirrels.
2: Christy?
6: No, that's Allsman.
4: Yeah, all he does, I feed birds, and the birds... The squirrels want to eat all the bird food, which we have a constant battle.
2: Somebody's going to get a raging case of Lyme disease, and then we'll see who feeds the squirrels.
4: And then I bought all that hot pepper food because that's supposed to keep the squirrels out.
3: Oh, no. It works like wonders at my house.
4: Not at my house. They've
2: really?
4: Overcome.
3: What?
4: Yes.
3: They hate it.
4: Oh, good for you.
6: Take a little sriracha, just drop it in there.
4: I've used cayenne pepper.
2: What are you talking? Are you cooking the squirrel? Can you eat squirrel? You can eat squirrel.
4: Yeah, of course
5: you
4: can.
5: Yeah.
3: I have tried squirrel. Have you guys?
4: No.
6: Yeah.
3: It was fine.
6: Did you have yours as stew?
3: No, it was like battered and deep fried.
6: Oh. Oh, really?
3: Yeah.
6: Like, was there like a leg, a bone?
3: No, they were like little strips.
6: Oh.
4: This happened at someone's home?
3: Yeah.
4: Huh.
3: They hunted a bunch of squirrels and...
2: I remember it was a big deal. I got a squirrel tail to put on the radio antenna of a family car, and I was over the moon.
4: Yeah, those and raccoon tails were big back in the day.
2: They let me tie it on.
4: Uh-huh.
2: Yeah.
6: When I got divorced for the first time, I had to move into a kind of seedy apartment complex. And my second day driving in, my neighbor above me had like 20 pelts on his balcony,
4: man.
6: Squirrel pelts, drying, hanging from the...
3: Oh, gotcha.
6: And he made me squirrel stew.
2: No
6: pretty
2: kidding.
6: Good. It was, yeah.
3: Yeah.
6: You wouldn't have, had he not told me, I wouldn't have known it was squirrel.
3: Yeah, same.
6: Yeah.
4: I don't know if I could do that.
2: What do you do with the hides, the pelts? You make hats?
6: Oh, yeah. He would tan them and sell them. I'm not sure where, but yeah, he did that on the weekly.
4: This is what I've learned about squirrels. They don't understand English very well. I've gone out and tried to reason with them. I've been nice to them, but
6: you
4: nothing.
6: Need to record yourself doing that.
2: You guys seen the viral video where the squirrel, the boy squirrel, gets his testicles caught in a bird feeder?
5: Yes.
2: Have you seen this? And he's hanging off the bird feeder.
4: Yeah. Oh, yeah, that is.

0: You can't help but just project your own.
1: Yeah. It really is a bummer.
2: I had one of those kinds of feeders, but I couldn't. It, first of all, it's impossible to clean. And for that very reason, I felt bad that somebody would get stuck in it or get their little paw caught.
3: And for that very reason, I'm out.
2: You're out?
3: I'm out on the bird feeder.
2: I think I'm going to be out on the flat feeder. Do you have a flat feeder? You know, just like a tray.
0: What is that? Well, kind of. It's a little house.
3: There's something that that comes over a person when you get to a certain age where you just want to sit and watch the birds eat.
2: It's
3: and I don't know.
0: Mine's on the window where I eat, so I can just look and they're just eating two feet from me. Yeah.
2: That's so relaxing, isn't it, Josh?
0: Yeah, I love it.
2: Yeah, it's sweet.
3: Little zen?
2: Yeah.
3: All right.
2: Little zen. You might try it. You have a room out there.
3: I'm going to. Yeah. I have
2: some feeders I can give you.
3: I can never attract hummingbirds, though. Never do it. That is a cardinal plant that hummingbirds love, I guess. It's like cotton candy, the lady told me.
2: So, cardinal plant?
3: Yeah, a cardinal. It doesn't grow birds. It's just red. Yes. Everybody knows cardinals grow on bushes.
0: Yes. Christy, do you guys like the prehistoric squirrel in the Ice Age franchise?
2: Oh.
3: Is that John Leguizamo?
0: He's the sloth or something, okay. But he always chasing that acorn.
3: Yes, oh, yes.
0: It's not a bad...
3: Running
0: sort
3: joke.
0: Of semi-version of Wile E. Coyote.
2: Mm-hmm. Mm-hmm.
0: Yeah.
3: Yeah, those are good. Those are nice. You know what I really enjoy, though, are the... I hope they keep making more of these, are the Minion movies. I find those really...
4: endlessly entertaining.
3: Really funny. Aren't they, Pat?
4: Gosh, yeah. I just laugh.
0: You guys get a kick out of those?
4: Oh. They're not really speaking English. It's adorable.
3: Do you mean
4: whole movie.
0: You know, it's this one guy who does all the Minions.
3: Is that right?
0: Yeah, just the guy who... It's the same dude. He does all the Minions.
3: Wow.
0: And I hope something happens to him.
3: They have to save money on a deal like that, right?
0: Although I guess this last one I am tempted to see, this newest one, because it's all about movies and they do all kinds of movie references and stuff.
2: Okay. Oh, really?
0: So that might be fun.
2: Hmm.
3: Christy, you have a letter over there?
2: Yes. I don't know if I want to bring this topic back up, but yesterday, if you missed the Allie Breen segment... We were talking about bachelor and bachelorette parties.
3: Oh, boy.
2: This is Ethan from Iowa. He said he heard us talking about that yesterday. He goes, I went on two bachelor trips this spring. They were both 4 days long. Jeez. One was both bachelor and bachelorette groups together.
0: Oh, that's kind of fun.
2: Yeah. And he said he thinks it's more common now, especially with younger people. This was like a 22 to 26 age group. He goes, if the group is a bunch of golfers, which they are, they spent a long weekend, enjoyed a couple different golf courses, and then they had the girls there in the evenings, and it was the best of both worlds. So,
0: Oh, good.
2: Yeah, that's kind of nice.
3: You know, though, one of the, I don't know how to put this. It was really a challenge when we would all go to the Bahamas for the Super Bowl party.
2: Right.
3: And there'd be like 8 or 10 of us wanting to go to dinner.
2: Oh.
3: And everybody trying to agree on what do you feel like and making the reservation and... And some people drop out at the last minute. And
2: do you have a code about that?
3: I don't. I might use your code. What's the code?
2: No more than 6.
3: No more than 6 people at a group dinner.
2: I like no more than 6.
3: Hmm.
2: If it's at my house, it's a little different. But if you're going out to dinner, because you have, it's just too many people.
3: Yeah, it's too many people.
2: Yeah.
3: Yeah. They don't want to serve you.
2: Well, not only that, but it's just...
3: They hope you walked by.
4: You know, you're talking the Ice Age. Do you guys know that my brother is the voice of the traffic vulture in the Ice Age movies?
0: Oh, cool.
2: Yeah. The traffic vulture.
4: Yeah. Isn't that cool?
2: Yeah,
0: that is cool.
2: That is cool. I don't recall the traffic vulture.
4: I don't either. It's my own brother.
0: That's great, though.
4: Yeah.
3: Well, now I'm going to have to go back and watch.
2: Yeah.
3: Aren't there two or three at least?
0: Dude, there are maybe 5, and there's a new one coming out.
3: No way.
0: Yeah.
2: Is he in all of them?
4: I think so.
2: Whoa.
3: Man. Yeah. Oscar, you got a letter?
5: Oh, well, Mark from Louisville pretty much wrote in about the same tarantula thing that your guy did.
3: Oh.
5: But he signed off in such a great way that I need to share it. It says, make it a great day or don't. It's your choice.
2: That's true. Yeah.
5: I'm going to choose to make it a great one, Mark.
2: That's a good attitude.
5: And also, Edward from the big island of Hawaii says, August 1st is Saturday. So I'd like to offer my congratulations to Josh on his 10th anniversary today.
3: Oh, that's right.
0: Oh, gosh. Wow. 10 years.
4: Wow.
0: Yeah.
3: First in line. Maybe we could get the one-man band to come back and play for
4: us. That was fun.
3: That guy was really great.
5: Doesn't he feel like a day over 11 years?
0: That's his busy time of year, isn't it? This is the one-man band season.
2: Because he does the fairs, doesn't he?
0: I think so.
2: Yeah.
3: Well, this was bound to happen sooner or later. This is from Charles.
2: Yes.
3: Dear Bobby.

0: voodoo doll of my brother.
1: Hilarious.
0: Nice, yeah. Arts and crafts day.
2: Boy, oh boy. Yeah.
0: Are your parents divorced? Not yet.
3: Wow.
2: That kid's a real card, isn't he?
0: Yeah, okay. Right?
2: Yeah.
0: It's okay. Every toe has a butt crack.
1: Every toe has a butt crack.
2: My gosh, it does.
0: If you think about it, yeah, it kind of does.
1: I don't know what you're saying.
4: Every two toes has a butt crack.
0: Well, I think that's what they mean. Oh, toes next to each other. I think that's what they're talking about.
2: You know, I do like the peak toe shoes where you see what each little toe's doing. I think.
0: Do you like those?
2: I like those a little bit.
5: Every rose has a thorn.
2: A little bit.
0: That's right. Poison taught us that, didn't they?
5: They did. That's a good song.
2: You know, I heard that from the traffic vulture.
4: I've never even seen
2: one of those Ice Age movies.
0: Finally, sorry, I was in the bathroom for a minute. I had to wash my face. I didn't want to look like a street rat.
2: What?
0: That's somebody's mom.
4: Yeah, that's exactly.
0: Right.
4: Well, you mentioned a Tomism. Brandon writes in, I heard the greatest Tomism today. My friend was telling a story about a person came over to his house high. Anyways, I guess when he got there, he couldn't remember what an attic was called, so he called it the upstairs basement.
0: Yeah.
5: Pretty good.
4: As soon as I heard the story, I immediately thought of Tom.
2: That is
0: all. Do you have
2: right.
0: an attic?
2: Yes.
0: Can you get in it?
2: No. Well, maybe I can now. I couldn't.
0: Yeah, they creep me out.
5: Yeah, when I was a kid.
2: There's access in the spare bedroom ceiling.
0: And it's like a square about the size of a paper plate.
2: Like the handyman and the repairman. He can get up there, but I can't.
0: But didn't you ever want an attic like in Christmas Vacation where it was full of stuff and you could pull the stairs down and that would be so neat?
2: I'm kind of scared of those.
0: Really?
2: I don't cotton to attics.
0: Oh.
2: Or basements for that matter.
0: You don't like a basement?
2: Well, unless it's, you know, basements
0: that are finished.
2: That are really not, those aren't basements. There's just more of the house, you know?
0: Okay.
2: With carpeting and pool tables. That's not a basement.
1: Sure. You know, I know what you mean.
2: Concrete floors.
0: Do you have a basement?
1: Yeah.
0: Is it finished?
1: Not really. No. Oh. I mean, it's not. No. But it's
0: clean.
1: It's the nicest unfinished basement I've had.
0: Oh, okay.
2: You know what we should do? We should get down there one weekend, throw up some drywall.
5: Finish it.
2: Drink some beer.
0: Put in a pool table.
1: I want to.
2: You don't want to?
1: Yeah, well, I'd be up for like a ping pong table and stuff like that. Yeah. But I don't want to drywall it. I don't want to finish it. I'm not messing with that.
2: Okay. Drywall.
0: Good for resale.
2: Drywall is, I can't hang drywall because you could work on it as long or as little as you want.
1: Yeah.
2: And I would not leave it alone.
1: Exactly. Somebody else has to do it.
2: I would put the mud on, then I sand it, then I put more mud on, and it would go on for 6 months.
0: That's an art form, isn't it? Man.
2: Yeah.
1: You have to care just enough to be good at it, but not care.
2: Overcare.
1: Yeah. Exactly. No thanks.
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17: Hello, Graber. 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
18: 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Good to see you. Wait a minute, Carl. 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
17: Okay, Graber. I'll just stand here and wait.
18: Hi, Fritz. I'm talking to Carl right now. Can you wait for a moment?
19: You're fine,
18: Graber.
19: I'll just stand here.
18: Okay, Carl. Now, verbally.
16: Call waiting. 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
13: This is from Patrick, gentleman who... identified with me because he had to have Husky jeans at Sears and yes. Also was sold winter tennis shoes, not Converse. He says, you guys keep up the good work. And Pat, you need to get that boy a job.
20: Yeah.
13: That's from.
20: He's right.
13: Yeah. That's what. Well, I don't know. I didn't have a job when I was a kid. I just.
21: Oh, I did.
13: I hung around. I think the rule was if I played football, I didn't have to get a job or something like that.
21: Oh, There you go.
20: Same area.
21: Pat, I do owe you an apology.
20: No, you
21: I was
20: don't.
21: A little hard on you yesterday.
20: Oh, no.
21: About Jimmy, but I was just worried about him.
20: You're not the only one who's worried.
21: Okay. All right.
13: You didn't call him a one-eyed ghoul, though, did you?
21: No.
13: Okay.
21: And you were correct. We apparently did walk with a book on our head at the Sears Charm School.
20: Nice.
21: Yes, we did.
0: Plastic charms.
20: That's day one.
21: Skin care, hair care, good manners, proper eating habits, physical grace, and modeling techniques.
13: Proper eating habits. All right, Wanda. Do you remember anybody from the charm school? Like a specific...
21: Just
13: a,
21: my girlfriend Diana went with me. I don't remember anybody else that was in there.
13: Dirty Diane.
20: No. So was there like a charm marm who taught you?
21: There were ladies who taught.
13: I am the charm marm. I shall do no harm. My handshake is firm and warm.
21: I wish we had there was a...
20: It starts at the arm.
21: We had a binder. I remember I had all the... I wish I still...
1: They bound your legs?
21: No, a binder, feet. Three-ring binder. Oh. For all the,
13: they bind your feet. Not
1: that's right.
21: Anyway, that's my charm school.
13: And I was telling the story about Christmas, and there, honest to gosh, there was one of my uncles married to one of my mom's sisters, one of my aunts, had a gun at a Christmas dinner, and there's something started, and he said, are we going to have a problem or something?
21: Wow. That'll stop a problem quick. Yeah.
13: This is from Mel. I have one better than bringing a gun to Christmas, chick.
20: The classic way conversation works.
13: That's right. I can top that.
20: Yeah, I've got a better story.
13: My brother brought his guns to my parents' house after my mom's funeral. That's kind of a bummer, right?
21: There's a lot going on there. Yeah, I have questions.
13: Yeah, funeral.
21: Yeah, don't... What?
13: Yeah, what are you going to...
21: Was he expecting a...
13: I don't know. Maybe
21: a shootout?
13: Maybe he was a suspect.
20: We don't have enough information. Hey. Therefore, that story is not better
1: than
20: yours.
1: Let's see that will.
21: Yeah. Right? I'm taking the couch.
13: Take your time. You can read it. I'm here to take your time. Read it. You have a letter, Christy, over there?
21: I've been talking about fingerboarding because of the documentary I saw.
13: Skateboarding for fingers.
21: Yeah, apparently Andrew in Iowa has corrected me. And he said they are actually called tech decks.
13: Tech decks?
21: Yes. And a lot of fingering was happening back in the early 2000s.
22: That's Andrew's. There was.
1: Kids will be kids.
21: That's Andrew's words,
13: I'm
21: not mine.
13: I'm going to tell you this. There's a lot of fingering in the mid-70s, too. I'll tell you that.
21: Little mini skateboards that you use your fingers. It's the craziest thing I've ever witnessed.
13: Yeah, it was nuts, too. Man. Yeah. Right there on the couch. Boy, oh, boy.
1: Oh, yeah.
20: It's crazy.
13: A little fingering. A little Waltons would come on.
1: You don't know what the hell you're doing. You're just trying to do the best you can.
13: It would be go time. Let me tell you.
21: This is from Stacy.
20: Let me hear you during the Waltons.
1: Wait till Little House on the Prairie.
13: It's almost like you were there, Josh. My God. No, be cool. Be cool. Be cool.
21: Stacy in Wisconsin.
13: Yeah.
21: Christy, I hear you like car shows. I thought I'd share this with you. There is a nude car show in Wisconsin.
13: A nude car show.
21: August 7th through the 9th. And they have two pickleball courts.
1: Oh, boy.
21: Yeah, so we could play naked pickleball.
1: Do whatever you want.
13: Nude pickleball.
21: If you want to find out more, you can go to the internet. I'm sure there's plenty of information.
20: Hotrodsandtailpipes.com.
21: I am out that week, and I will be gone, but I will not be there.
13: Didn't a friend of yours, Saul, didn't he play naked pickleball there?
1: Yeah, all those guys did.
13: Oh, yeah.
21: Oh, yeah?
13: All the guys played.
21: I'd love to hear naked pickleball. Naked
1: you
21: pickleball.
1: Would?
21: Yeah, of course.
1: Well, it's been a while.
13: Oh, I can't wait.
23: You be careful?
1: I forget when I get excited.
13: You're going to hurt yourself warming up. My goodness. There it is.
1: Let me tune up. Go talk.
13: Okay.
21: All right.
13: Tuning.
1: Sorry. It's humid in here. It's moist.
13: Damp.
21: It's because I'm sitting next to you, Pat.
13: Oh, the night was damp.
20: And I just had some of Tom's shredded wheat.
21: Yeah.
20: You know, he keeps it in those plastic.
13: Yeah.
20: I don't know
13: the
20: how
13: plastic
20: long.
13: Plastic decanters or whatever.
20: That it's due for some turnover.
13: Oh, yeah.
21: How stale was it?
20: Half shredded wheat, half silverfish. Oh.
13: I think he likes it aged.
20: Yeah, it was aged. Yeah.

0: Very nice. Ugh. I have not started pickleball yet.
1: You would love it. I've played a couple times. It's not for me.
0: I did a little tennis, but not, I don't know. I don't know if I could.
1: It's fun. It's just
0: the ball goes slower, though, right?
1: Mm-hmm. Yeah,
0: and you got the big paddle.
1: It's like a wiffle ball kind of thing.
0: Is it?
1: Yeah,
0: it's real light. Is it solid plastic or have holes?
2: It's got holes.
0: It's got holes in it. Oh, son of a gun.
2: Odd.
0: Really odd. Yeah. Do you keep score like tennis? Like,
2: you know, no.
1: The rules are crazy.
2: It's more like ping pong.
1: Yeah.
2: Oh. Yeah, you played 11.
3: Curious. Very curious.
1: Who are you?
2: I think you'd like it a lot.
1: You're not old enough to play.

0: Q95 rocks your weekend. It's Gunner, and mercifully, the NFL preseason coming to an end. We're going to have real football the weekend after next. Now, did you hear the NFL is eliminating the Pro Bowl? Basically, because nobody watched it. Now, think about this. If you apply that logic, shouldn't the NFL do the same thing with the Jets? Who the hell is watching them?
1: Another week of pretending to care about work emails. And avoiding Linda from finance like a 10th Street pothole. Congratulations. You made it to the weekend. Time to turn off your brain and let Q95 take the wheel. It's fine. We had our license reinstated.

Hey, the Burning Man Festival getting underway today in the desert of Nevada. Have you heard about the legendary Orgy Dome? Oh, if you're going into the Orgy Dome, there are rules. We'll have those for you in a little over 10 minutes.

0: U95 with Led Zeppelin. It's Gunner. Well, out in the Nevada desert, the Burning Man Festival getting underway today. Of course, one of the highlights of Burning Man, the infamous Orgy Dome. It's estimated that 5,000 people will enter the Orgy Dome. Some rules here. Couples and moresomes only. You can't be single and go in the Orgy Dome. Everyone must be 18 or older and unimpaired. Informed, enthusiastic consent is mandatory. And no cameras, phones, or recording devices permitted inside. Thank you for coming and enjoy your day at the Orgy Dome.
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0: 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What's up? My name's Thor, with you until 5 o'clock on this Sunday. And I'm going to tell you how you can win tickets to our 2026 iHeartRadio Music Festival. 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

0: you're a fan of Apple, they just announced their next Apple launch event, which is pretty crazy. It's going down September 9th. And what's crazy is they're saying they're going to release the first ever foldable iPhone. Now, Samsung's had this for a while. And I'll be honest with you, I'm more of a flip phone guy. If Apple released a flip phone, I'd be all in. But the problem is I have an iMessage. I love iMessage. 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

requiring effort are hereby canceled. Q95 has declared the official It Can Wait Until Monday weekend. 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

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I'll play it for you. Just hit that talk back mic. This one goes out to Steve in Westfield. It's Kenny Wayne Shepherd Band, Blue and Black.

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Guaranteed Human.

0: That was Pat Benatar. My name's Thor. With the passing of Dolly Parton, celebrities are giving tributes everywhere. One of the first ones I saw on YouTube was Jack White out in London doing a cover of Jolene. You got to check it out. He kills it. It's awesome. RIP to Dolly. Motley Crue, Nirvana next.
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2: We're speaking with Gil Moore, the great drummer and singer from the terrific band Triumph. Do you remember the name of your very first band when you were like in eighth grade or something?
3: Yeah, Rick and I have a contest on who had the worst names. Anyway, Mondo Plus Four was one of mine.
2: I like that.
3: And then I went right from there. I actually went straight downhill to Abernathy Shagmaster's Wash and Wear Band.
2: That's awful.
3: Yeah, it really is awful, but it's hard to top Rick's General Mud. I mean, that's...
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Are you skeptical of UFOs or do you believe? 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

The devil went down to Georgia. He was looking for a soul to steal. He was in a bind because he was way behind and he was willing to make a deal. When he came across this young man sewing on a fiddle and playing it hot, and the devil jumped up on a hickory stump and said, "Boy, let me tell you what. I guess you didn't know it, but I'm a fiddle player too. 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I bet a fiddle of gold against your soul, 'cause I think I'm better

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I done told you once, you son of a bitch.

0: Andy's Q95 Classic Rock. My name's Thor, and I get it. It's not that easy to go to Universal Studios Hollywood in California or Universal Studios in Florida, but it's worth it if you're an Ozzy fan, because they're going to open the Ozzy Prince of Darkness Haunted Houses at Halloween Horror Nights, which is awesome. They're going to have a ton of Ozzy merch everywhere. I guess Sharon and Jack Osbourne were involved in it, and it's going down August 28th to November 1st.
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4: 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Push it. Rev it. Rip it. Test it. Trust it. Drive it. It can take it. The 2026 Nissan Rogue. Built for all the noisy, crazy, happy chaos you can throw.

Billy Idol on Indies Q95, a classic rock. My name's Thor, and thank God the NFL season's right around the corner. Fantasy drafts are kicking off nonstop. Colts games are going to be back. It is awesome. Now we just need like the weather to cooperate and it not to be so hot.

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0: 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You want to go to our 2026 iHeartRadio Music Festival. 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They're all going to be there. Tom Petty, he's next.
1: Another week of pretending to care about work emails. And avoiding Linda from finance like a 10th Street pothole. Congratulations. You made it to the weekend. Time to turn off your brain and let Q95 take the wheel. It's fine. We had our license reinstated.

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0: 95 Rock Cindy, that's Bon Jovi. I'm Josh. Hey, did you watch football this weekend? First weekend of college football, but we know the real stuff doesn't start until next week when the Hoosiers start their defense of the national championship. 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
1: 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All tasks requiring effort are hereby canceled. Q95 has declared the official "It Can Wait Until Monday" weekend. Turn it up, ignore the world, rock like no one's watching. Dude, I'm sorry, I was watching. That was f***ing weird. Q95, the officially unofficial "It Can Wait Until..."

Hey, we should make a road trip to Universal Studios Orlando or Hollywood to see the new Ozzy Osbourne haunted house setup they have there for Halloween Horror Nights. It looks pretty cool. Just different generations of Ozzy for Halloween. I like it. Let's just make a road trip. You buy and fly. 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

0: Q95 Rocks Indy. That's Pink Floyd. I'm Josh. It's going to be hot, by the way. You already know that. That's like the biggest story in the universe. It's going to be hot in Indy. Very hot, in fact. You might sweat right under your man breast or your lady breast, and you might want to powder up your nether regions because it's going to get gnarly.
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9: Let's go, girls.
10: So, you've been taking one of these...

That is my favorite era of Aerosmith. That's that late 80s, early 90s comeback Aerosmith. We are Q95. I'm Josh. Did anybody see the Green Day movie the last couple weeks? I don't even know if it's in the theater anymore. It didn't make any money. It's called Nimrods. Anybody?

0: You're Indy's Q95. I'm Josh. You may not want to bum a ride off Keenan Allen anytime soon. Who knows when he's going to be playing, what the league's going to do, but my man got an OWI. We're a week away from the start of the season. What are we doing here, pal?
1: Attention. All tasks requiring effort are hereby canceled. Q95 has declared the official, it can wait until Monday weekend. Turn it up.

has gone away. We are Indy's Q95. I'm Josh. The Colts have issued a statement about Keenan Allen. Said, we're aware of the incident involving Keenan Allen, and we are in the process of gathering more information. I don't know what information there is to gather. Old buddy was hammered and he drove. There. Buddy,

are Indies Q95. I'm Josh, the Fever, not playing basketball at home for about another 3 weeks. I've got this long layoff for the World Cup, so no Fever. Positive, we get football. Colts are going to get at it here next week. Bad news, we don't know if Keenan Allen's going to play because last night he was super thirsty. Led Zeppelin now, it's Ramble On, Q95.

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0: Smith and A Sweet Emotion. We are Q95. I'm irrationally upset about the death of Randall, the red panda at the zoo. Oh, that makes me so sad. He was 12. I don't know how long red pandas live. Like, I could read 1,000 horrible news stories on every news website about things happening to people, and I'm like, all right, whatever. Then I read that the red panda at the zoo died, and I'm like, no, not Randall. Not Randall.
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0: going, are we reaching? 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

0: Indy's Q95. I'm Josh. So it's going to be hot next week, particularly in the middle of next week when we could be flirting with 94, 95, 96. This does not happen in September. You know this does not happen in September. So it's going to be gross, right? When we start football, we get something nice like football, and then we get this horrible heat. But just be prepared to sweat in really gnarly places.
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2: We're speaking with Gil Moore, the great drummer and singer from the terrific band Triumph. Do you remember the name of your very first band when you were like in eighth grade or something?
3: Yeah, Rick and I have a contest on who had the worst names. Anyway, Mondo Plus Four was one of mine.
2: I like that.
3: And then I went right from there. I actually went straight downhill to Abernathy Shagmaster's Wash and Wear Band.
2: That's awful.
3: Yeah, it really is awful, but it's hard to top Rick's General Mud. I mean, that...